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0: 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I've got that weatherology forecast on the way, as well as Dead Poets Society and Nine Inch Nails on 92 Rock.
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4: Here's the weatherology forecast on 92 Rock. Chance for storms with fog and spots tonight. Otherwise, cloudy skies expected. Lows dip down to about 62. Winds out of the east, 5 to 10 miles per hour. Chance of thunderstorms tomorrow. High temperatures reach up to 79. Overcast skies. Thunderstorms likely tomorrow night. Lows level off around 66. Overcast skies. From the Weatherology Weather Center, I'm staff meteorologist Laura Lockwood.
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0: little about midnight tonight or so. So I always like to give you some important voting information. Now, I do have an email out to the auditor for Webster County, and I've asked her a couple of questions on some things that I need some clarification on. So once I hear back from her, she's obviously very busy right now. But once I do hear back from her, then I will give you some updates on that. But the basics that you need to know right now are sos.iowa.gov. That is the Secretary of State's website. And the Secretary of State's website is really like an all-in-one voter information website. You can check your voter registration over there, make sure it's still active, make sure it's still current. They have resources, you know, that they can direct you to at the county level. So, for example, the auditor of Webster County, she's the one who takes care of all the votes. Her name is Crystal. So she is someone that you will want to know who she is. That way, if you do have, voting questions that are specific to Webster County, Crystal would be your contact for that. Some other things to think about as we are inching ever closer to the midterm election day, which is on November 3rd. It's a Tuesday. Polls are only open from, I think it's 7 a.m. to 8 p.m., so that's something you want to think about. I did ask her when absentee in-person voting starts. That's a great option if you can't make it to the polls on voting day. But right now, what you should be making sure of is where is your voting location, so know what precinct you're in, know where you have to go to vote if you want to vote on election day. Make sure your voter registration is current and up to date. Did you get married? Did you move? You know, these are all things that can affect your voter registration. A new address, a new name, you know, that kind of thing. If you are 17 and you will turn 18 on or before November 3rd, you can register to vote right now. So that's something really exciting here in Iowa. I know my niece, when they went to get their driver's license, they got automatically registered to vote. I thought that was fantastic. You can register to vote at the polls, and then you are able to cast your ballot on the same day. But typically, the midterm election sees a very high voter turnout, and so it may be really busy at your polling location, and that might be kind of a hiccup, you know, in their day. So facebook.com/KellyAlphaMedia, I have that post that is pinned there for you, and that has a lot of really important voter information there for you. And again, if you have questions, you can always email the auditor for Webster County. I've got Five Finger Death Punch and Filter on the way on 92 Rock.
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0: filter would take a picture on 92 Rock. I hope your Thursday is going well so far. So let's talk a little bit about what's going on programming-wise tomorrow, because tomorrow is Friday, so of course that means football. So at 5 o'clock, Mason will be on with the Regional Rock Hour. That is sponsored by Crave Tattoo. That is a phenomenal show that he does. You will hear all kinds of regional bands that you are going to love. And there's a lot of talent in the state of Iowa and in our area specifically. At 6:30, we'll have the pregame for the Dodger football game. I cannot talk tonight. They are at home against Waterloo West. Kickoff is set for 7 o'clock tomorrow night. And then at 11 o'clock, we will have the Regional Rock Hour replay. Then at midnight on Friday and midnight on Saturday, we will have Midnight Metal. That is sponsored by the Eagles Hideout Lounge. And as I've said before, we like to jokingly say it's heavier than Slipknot. So a lot of great programming reasons to tune in tomorrow night. And again, make sure you cheer on the Dodgers. Again, they have a home game tomorrow night against Waterloo West, 6:30 pregame, 7 o'clock for the kickoff. 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

0: My boy is an Avenged Sevenfold covering Wish You Were Here. I've got that weatherology forecast on the way, as well as the plot in You and Trivium on 92 Rock.
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4: Here's the weatherology forecast on 92 Rock. Chance of thunderstorms tonight. Otherwise, cloudy skies expected. Lows dip down to about 62. Winds out of the east, 5 to 10 miles per hour. Chance for storms with fog and spots tomorrow. High temperatures reach up to 79. Overcast skies. Storms likely with fog early tomorrow night. Lows dip down to about 66. Cloudy skies expected. From the Weatherology Weather Center, I'm staff meteorologist Laura Lockwood.

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0: Adrian, you on 92 Rock. I hope your Thursday is going well so far. I hope you have some fun plans for the upcoming weekend. I mean, it just looks rainy coming up, but I'm also hearing from my fellow weather geeky peeps that we are in for a little bit of a warm-up the next couple of weeks, which I would be fine with. I am stubbornly not ready to stop wearing sandals. Which, okay, first world problems, yes, yes. But I am definitely a spring and summer and very early fall person. As it starts to get cold, I get more to, I become more of a complainer, I think. I turn into more of an Iowan, right? Oh, if it wasn't for the wind, oh, it's so cold. But anyway, we are, I think, slated for a bit of a warm-up coming up in the next couple of weeks. It's not going to be this week, and I don't think it's going to be the first part of next week, but I think once we get through that, I think we're going to have definitely a warm-up. I don't think you're going to be doing any yard work this weekend, though, unless you're going to mow your lawn in the rain, which I'm not, but I am going to have to mow next weekend if it's not raining. Hooba Stank on the way on 92 Rock.
1: 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Model T's, Flapper Girls,
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0: Tool with Schism on 92 Rock. I hope your Thursday is going well so far. Let me see if I have any updates on some albums that are going to be dropping on Friday for you. Anthrax is going to be putting out an album called Cursum Perficio. I think it's Latin, and my Latin is terrible. That is going to be coming out on Friday for you. Hole, as we talked about earlier, is re-releasing on several versions of vinyl their first three albums, Celebrity Skin, Live Through This, and Pretty on the Inside. And you do get a remastered 12-inch with the Celebrity Skin release as well, if I remember correctly. Nonpoint is dropping their album called The Last Word, and I think that's it. Everything else we don't play on here, / I've never heard of these people. So those are your albums that are going to be coming out this coming Friday. Make sure you're buying that physical media and supporting the artists through those means. You can still get the streaming, that's fine, but make sure you're picking up a tape or a CD or a vinyl or something like that, because once you buy the physical media, it's yours. They can't take it back. Disturbed on the way on 92 Rock.
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0: St. Estonia there would let me live my life. I've got that weatherology forecast on the way, as well as The Who featuring Johnny from Nothing More on 92 Rock.
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0: When the storm clouds build in central Iowa, we'll keep you informed with the Severe Weather Advisor on 92 Rock. 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

0: Candlebox with you on 92 Rock. My name is Kelly, hanging out with you for just a couple more hours on this Thursday evening. So I am going to go through the Loudwire concert calendar and see if I can find some more dates to put on as we're getting into October, November, and December. I do know that Brent and Zach from Shinedown, they do their little side project called Smith & Myers. They have decided to revive that again, and they do have some dates coming up, but it's like Minneapolis and Kansas City, and it's like in December, and I'm like, I don't go to concerts in December because of the weather. You know what I mean? I mean, some people do. That's fantastic. If you're comfortable giving the weather a chance and you're willing to potentially not get to go to your show, that's fine. But I'm one of those that, like, okay, we're 2 days before the show. The weather looks phenomenal. Okay, maybe. You know what I mean? So I'm going to try and get some of those tour dates together for you. But I'm super stoked about Smith & Myers. I love the work that they do. They do some originals. They do some covers. And they just sound phenomenal together. Jet Black Stare on the way on 92 Rock.
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0: Green Day, Welcome to Paradise on 92 Rock. I hope your Thursday is going well. So I am seeing on the calendar here, like, AFI apparently has a few dates, which that makes me excited. I doubt very much they're anywhere near us. I love AFI. Okay, so this is really cool. So I have several nieces and nephews, and not all of them are relation. They're my friends' kids, but I'm still their auntie, you know. And so anyway, I was with one of my 14-year-old nieces that I have, and she was like, can I play some songs for you? I was like, of course. And I didn't know the artist, but the songs are really cool, you know. And so she's telling me about some of these songs she's listening to, and she's like, yeah, there's this song by AFI, and I really like it. I can't remember which one it is now, but anyway, I think it's off December Underground. And she's like, I don't know where I heard AFI from. I'm like, you're welcome. She says, was it you? I'm like, well, in a way, yes, because I played it for her mom, and I played it for her sister. And so in a roundabout way, yes, it's entirely my fault that this kid likes AFI. I don't know if she likes any more than just the one song. I'm like, hey, you should listen to this, this, and this, you know. I know that AFI is not super happy with December Underground. However, that's the album I became a fan on, and that's usually the one I recommend to people. So I'm hoping that, you know, she'll kind of start broadening her horizons a little bit and maybe listen to that whole album, because I really think she'd like Miss Murder, because I really like Miss Murder. I'm just saying. See, they're on the way on 92 Rock.
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6: Here's the weatherology forecast on 92 Rock. Chance of thunderstorms tonight. Otherwise, cloudy skies expected. Lows dip down to about 62. Winds out of the east, 5 to 10 miles per hour. Chance for storms with fog and spots tomorrow. High temperatures reach up to 79. Overcast skies. Storms likely with fog early tomorrow night. Lows dip down to about 66. Cloudy skies expected. From the Weatherology Weather Center, I'm staff meteorologist Laura Lockwood.
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1: All work and no play makes me a dope boy. 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All work.

0: STP there with Sour Girl on 92 Rock. My name is Kelly, hanging out with you for just one more hour on this Thursday evening. Again, don't forget, we will have football tomorrow night, so we'll start things off at 5 o'clock with the Regional Rock Hour, sponsored by Crave Tattoo. At 6:30, we'll have the pregame, and at 7 o'clock, we'll have the kickoff as the Dodgers take on Waterloo West here at home. At 11 o'clock, we will have the Regional Rock Hour replay, and then at midnight on Friday and midnight on Saturday, we will have Midnight Metal, and that is sponsored by the Eagles Hideout Lounge. 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

0: Ended with Hear Me Now. Well, that's going to do it for me. Kelly is on her way out the door. I hope you've had a fantastic Thursday. I will be back with you again Monday evening, 7 o'clock, and we will do this all over again. After the break, I'm going to leave you with My Boys and Ghosts on 92 Rock. Have a great evening. 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
1: Here's the weatherology forecast on 92 Rock. Chance of thunderstorms tonight. Otherwise, cloudy skies expected. Lows dip down to about 62. Winds out of the east, 5 to 10 miles per hour. Chance for storms with fog and spots tomorrow. High temperatures reach up to 79. Overcast skies. Storms likely with fog early tomorrow night. Lows dip down to about 66. Cloudy skies expected. From the Weatherology Weather Center, I'm staff meteorologist Laura Lockwood.
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3: The weatherology forecast on 92 Rock. Overcast skies overnight with a chance of thunderstorms. Lows dip down to about 62. Easterly winds 5 to 10 miles per hour. Cloudy skies Friday. Chance of thunderstorms. Ice level off around 79. Storms likely Friday night. Lows level off around 66. Overcast skies. Thunderstorms likely Saturday and Sunday. From the Weatherology Weather Center, I'm staff meteorologist Laura Lockwood.
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5: Here's the weatherology forecast on 92 Rock. Cloudy skies expected overnight with a chance of thunderstorms. Lows level off around 62. Easterly winds 5 to 10 miles per hour. Chance for storms Friday 579. Cloudy skies. Cloudy skies expected Friday night. Thunderstorms likely. Lows level off around 66. That's your updated forecast brought to you by Quickstar, supporting local weather in communities across the state.
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1: Here's the weatherology forecast on 92 Rock. Cloudy skies expected overnight with a chance of thunderstorms. Lows level off around 62. Easterly winds 5 to 10 miles per hour. Chance for storms Friday, high of 79. Cloudy skies. Cloudy skies expected Friday night. Thunderstorms likely. Lows level off around 66. That's your updated forecast brought to you by Quickstar, supporting local weather in communities across the state.
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2: Here's the weatherology forecast on 92 Rock. Thunderstorms likely overnight, otherwise overcast. Lows dip down to about 62. East winds 5 to 10 miles per hour. Cloudy Friday. Chance of thunderstorms. Daytime high is approaching 77. Thunderstorms likely Friday night. Lows level off around 65. Cloudy skies expected. From the Weatherology Weather Center, I'm meteorologist Jennifer Wojcicki.
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2: Here's the weatherology forecast on 92 Rock. Storms likely overnight, otherwise cloudy skies expected. Lows of aloft around 62. Easterly winds 8 to 15 miles per hour. Chance of thunderstorms Friday. Highs around 77, cloudy skies expected. Overcast Friday night, chance of thunderstorms. Lows dip down to about 65. From the Weatherology Weather Center, I'm meteorologist Jennifer Wojcicki.
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1: Here's the weatherology forecast on 92 Rock. Cloudy today, showers and storms in the area. Highs top out near 79 degrees. Wind southeasterly, 5 to 15 miles per hour. Higher gusts possible. Tonight, more showers and storms. Some of the storms could produce heavy rain. Lows drop to 66. And then still a chance for showers and storms on Saturday. From the Weatherology Weather Center, I'm meteorologist Phil Jensko.
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4: Here's the weatherology forecast on 92 Rock. Cloudy today, showers and storms in the area. Highs top out near 79 degrees. Wind southeasterly 5 to 15 miles per hour. Higher gusts possible. Tonight, more showers and storms. Some of the storms could produce heavy rain. Lows drop to 66. And then still a chance for showers and storms on Saturday. From the Weatherology Weather Center, I'm meteorologist Phil Jensko.
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5: Here's the weatherology forecast on 92 Rock. Cloudy today, showers and storms in the area. Highs top out near 79 degrees. Wind southeasterly 5 to 15 miles per hour. Higher gusts possible. Tonight, more showers and storms. Some of the storms could produce heavy rain. Lows drop to 66. And then still chance for showers and storms on Saturday. From the Weatherology Weather Center, I'm meteorologist Phil Jensko.
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9: Here's the weatherology forecast on 92 Rock. We'll see a few scattered showers and thunderstorms here for today with cloudy skies, high into the upper 70s. Winds out of the southeast to 10 to 15 miles per hour, gusting as high as 25. Then for tonight, a chance for showers and storms, cloudy, a low near 65. Saturday, another chance for showers and thunderstorms, cloudy, high of 75 degrees. From the Weatherology Weather Center, I'm meteorologist Jennifer Wojcicki.
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Here's the weatherology forecast on 92 Rock. We'll see a few scattered showers and thunderstorms here for today with cloudy skies, high into the upper 70s. Winds out of the southeast to 10 to 15 miles per hour, gusting as high as 25. Then for tonight, a chance for showers and storms, cloudy, a low

0: 65. Saturday, another chance for showers and thunderstorms. Cloudy, high of 75 degrees. From the Weatherology Weather Center, I'm meteorologist Jennifer Wojcicki.
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7: When the storm clouds build in central Iowa, we'll keep you informed with the Severe Weather Advisor on 92 Rock. 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
8: Here's the weatherology forecast on 92 Rock. We'll see a few scattered showers and thunderstorms here for today with cloudy skies, high into the upper 70s. Winds out of the southeast to 10 to 15 miles per hour, gusting as high as 25. Then for tonight, a chance for showers and storms, cloudy, a low near 65. Saturday, another chance for showers and thunderstorms, cloudy, high of 75 degrees. From the Weatherology Weather Center, I'm meteorologist Jennifer Wojcicki.
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8: Here's the weatherology forecast on 92 Rock. We'll see a few scattered showers and thunderstorms here for today with cloudy skies, high into the upper 70s. Winds out of the southeast to 10 to 15 miles per hour, gusting as high as 25. Then for tonight, a chance for showers and storms, cloudy, a low near 65. Saturday, another chance for showers and thunderstorms, cloudy, high of 75 degrees. From the Weatherology Weather Center, I'm meteorologist Jennifer Wojcicki.
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9: Here's the weatherology forecast on 92 Rock. Slight chance for storms this afternoon. Otherwise, cloudy skies expected. Highs level off around 77. Southeasterly winds 10 to 15 miles per hour. Cloudy skies expected again tonight. Chance of thunderstorms. Lows level off around 65. Chance for storms tomorrow. Highs around 75. Cloudy skies expected. From the Weatherology Weather Center, I'm meteorologist Jennifer Wojcicki.
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10: Here's the weatherology forecast on 92 Rock. Slight chance of thunderstorms this afternoon. Otherwise, cloudy skies expected. Daytime high is approaching 77. Southeasterly winds 10 to 15 miles per hour. Cloudy skies expected again tonight. Chance of thunderstorms. Lows dip down to about 66. Chance for storms tomorrow, 75. Cloudy skies expected. From the Weatherology Weather Center, I'm meteorologist Jennifer Wojcicki.
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Trump. 92 Rockets Van Halen. Hey, how are ya? Yeah, great to be back here after a nice long trip I had. I was

off. Nice fishing trip, Ballard's Resort. I come back, find out the Dodgers game got moved up. So we've got the Regional Rock Hour presented by Crave Tattoo at 3 o'clock. 3 o'clock for that Regional Rock Hour presented by Crave Tattoo. And you know what? I'm gonna go a little over. Yeah. Yeah, we got 4:30 pregame for Dodgers. 3 o'clock Regional Rock Hour. So, yeah, pretty soon here. 92 Rock, as always, presented by Crave Tattoo. The Who is on the way with Johnny Hawkins, Veer Union now.

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0: 92 Rock, Motionless and White there with Another Life. Oh boy, it's National Cheeseburger Day. You gotta love it. Well, you don't got to, but I don't know why the heck you wouldn't. 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
19: Here's the weatherology forecast on 92 Rock. Slight chance of thunderstorms this afternoon. Otherwise, cloudy skies expected. Daytime highs approaching 77. Southeast winds 10 to 15 miles per hour. Chance for storms tonight. Lows dip down to about 66. Overcast skies. Cloudy skies expected tomorrow. Chance for storms. Highs level off around 75. From the Weatherology Weather Center, I'm Staff Meteorologist Laura Lockwood.
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92 Rock, that's Architects and Everything Ends. The Regional Rock Hour presented by Crave Tattoo is coming up soon. Yeah, you don't want to miss it. You don't want to miss it. We'll get back to it in just a bit. Here's Alice in Chains, Down in a Hole, 92 Rock.

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Welcome to the Regional Rock Hour, presented by Crave Tattoo on 92 Rock. That was Zimmeroo, Be Mine. You can see them at the Monsters Ball Saturday, October 31st. Announced last week, Zimmeroo will be one of the bands, along with Riddled with Class and Brutal Republic. A couple great ones that have done it before, and looking forward to getting Zimmeroo here from Oklahoma for that awesome party. Oh, man, Crave Tattoos Monsters Ball, it's creeping up on us. Better start thinking about your costumes now. Perhaps a tune or two to think about Halloween here. In a bit, we will have some great ones this next hour, a little early because of Dodgers. Hey, what do you do? We got one I was just told about this show. I got a text last night, very excited, from Jared Harp about his band Lamp. They're going to be playing along with Voodoo Glow Skulls, which if you know ska or anything like that area, there's some Southern California punks, legendary. Yeah, very cool. Very great opportunity for them. Come December 13th or 14th. December 14th was the date on that. So make sure you check out Lamp social media for more. Here's Prison Rules on the Regional Rock Hour, presented by Crave Tattoo 92 Rock.

0: from Who Were We? It's the Regional Rock Hour presented by Crave Tattoo on 92 Rock. TV Cop was before that with Bad Brain. They got a lot of exciting stuff happening at Crave Tattoo. They've got Logan. They've got Logan in from Jacksonville. And perhaps a Theo sighting is in order. Now, you need to check with them on their availability. I know, both of them get filled up pretty quick. But if they do happen to have an opening, you can check out Crave Tattoo's Facebook page as well. Got to book your appointments, though, in the shop or via telephone. So keep that in mind. And welcome, Logan and Theo. Crave Tattoo. Very cool. Very cool that they've made the trip back up from Jacksonville, actually. Really great work that Logan does. Some of that classic style. It's really nice. We're going to get back to this tune soon with Des Moines band Astrobrat. Pretends coming up. Regional Rock Hour presented by Crave Tattoo 92 Rock.
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0: Beaver Creek, Iowa rain on the regional Rock Hour presented by Crave Tattoo 92 Rock. Chip Evans, of course, of Beaver Creek, just recently inducted into the Iowa Rock Hall, which is pretty darn cool. Congratulations to him. And congratulations to my friend Scott Kirkhart on his nomination for a Josie Award. It's an independent award, and they have a ceremony that's held next week in Nashville at the Grand Ole Opry. So nominated for an award in a ceremony at the Opry.
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92 Rock, Crave Tattoos, Regional Rock Hour. Jared Benson there, running 1 week from today. Jared Benson's album release party is going to be at the Eagles Hideout, so make sure you make plans for that. We'll find out about that new album and more. We'll try to get Jared in the studio. Otherwise, we'll just do a little research and let you know everything. Guy's really cool. I know he's down for an appearance if we can make it work. So we'll try to get him on the show next week. But for now, I've got a couple more lined up. One from Hazers on the way. Another one from Elysian coming up. And this one here, one of the bands playing the Monsters Ball Saturday, October 31st at the Eagles Ballroom, Brutal Republic. This was recorded live in Poorhouse by Dead Road Music Company. It's called Red House on the Regional Rock Hour, presented by Crave Tattoo 92 Rock.

92 Rock, AC/DC. The boys in red and black are back early today. That's why we had the regional rock hour just a bit ago. And that replay is at 11 o'clock. Big thanks to Grave Tattoo for all their support over the years. It's Linkin Park, 92 Rock.

0: 92 Rock, Megadeth there, Tipping Point, your old pal Mason. I'm gonna hit the bricks. It's an early one for me. We got the Fort Dodge Dodgers taking over the airwaves at 4:30. You can hear Joe Jaden on the call. And, 5 o'clock kickoff. That weather, expecting that they are, they move the game up. So let's go Dodgers, and let's check out that Regional Rock Hour replay. That's at 11 o'clock tonight. As always, presented by our good friends at Crave Tattoo. Here, got a couple more lined up, I think, before the Dodgers are on. So it's 92 Rock called See Myself Out.
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0: presentation of sports on 92 Rock, the home of Fort Dodge Dodgers Athletics. 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Tonight's game is brought to you in part by Party Productions, Michael Brewer, American Family Insurance, Flooring America Design Center, Loffersweiler, Plum Supply Kitchens and Bath, Jaden Electric, Fort Dodge Fiber, and Shorty's Wash and Detailing. 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
1: Good afternoon and welcome everybody to the Fort Dodge Dodgers football pregame show on 92 Rock. Well, this evening the 3-0 Dodgers are here at home at Dodger Stadium to take on the 2-1 Waterloo West Wahawks. The Dodgers have routed Mason City 36-6 on the road, Webster City 57-0 at home, and Waterloo East on the road 43-14 last week, while Waterloo West whipped Waterloo East 31-6, lost to Dubuque Senior High 18-14, and then had no problem with Dubuque Hempstead last week 31-7. Hello, everybody. I'm Joe Jaden. I'll be joined later by Jim Oberhelman. This evening's Fort Dodge Dodgers football pregame show is brought to you by Central Iowa Distributing, Dan Flannery State Farm Insurance, and Heath Family Eye Care. In the history of the matchup versus Waterloo West, the Dodgers have a record of 35-37-4, but beat them last year in the Unidome in Cedar Falls 35-14, and have now won three of the last four contests. Coming up in a few moments, I'll be joined by Dodger coach Nick Mosier, but join me now is Waterloo West top man Lonnie Moore. Coach, I appreciate a few moments of your time here this evening.
2: Thank you for having me.
1: Well, congratulations on that 31-7 rout of Dubuque Hempstead on the road last week. You led throughout, 7-0 after the first quarter, 14-0 at halftime, 21-7 after three, and then that final was 31-7. Cole Dean finishes 13 of 20 for 146 yards and two touchdowns. Your team collects 203 rushing yards. Jalen Allen catches six balls for 59 yards. Coach, congratulations. Your overall thoughts on that win?
2: I thought we did a great job. You know, I thought our performance in week two was not up to par to what we need, the standard that we needed to keep. So that was a big to-do that week versus Dubuque Hempstead last week. So we had to pick up our intensity, pick up our physicality, and play at a Warhawk football. So to see our young group, which we do have a very young group, come out and play the way they did, I was very excited about that. Now we just need to keep that going and improve with continuous, relentless effort every day.
1: Coach Moore, last year you were 5-5. You had a playoff appearance, and at one point you were ranked. How different is this year's Wahawk squad from last year?
2: Totally different. We had a bunch of new guys. We don't bring back a lot of guys from last year's team. I think we bring back three total starters on offense and two or three on defense. So a lot of good guys new, getting the experience of Friday Night Lights, not no JV Monday, anything like that. So, we're starting to get these guys rolling at this time. You know, last year group was a resilient group. You know, we went on a three-game losing streak last year right around this time, and our guys continue to keep working and kept going. So, and we got ourselves a chance to make the playoffs. So this group here is working to find their identity. We kind of seeing exactly what that needs to be, and we just continue to keep working.
1: When I look at your stat sheet, you don't appear to have a standout offensively, as you seem pretty balanced. You seem like you're the sum of all parts. Am I right on that assessment?
2: You're correct, and we knew that coming in, especially at the running back position, where we'd get four or five guys a touch on carrying the ball. Offensively, same thing with the receivers. We can throw to anyone. We depend on any one of those. We don't have a guy that just stands out and say, hey, we need to get that guy the ball, which is great. You know, that keeps the defense focused, and know they got to, you know, protect the entire field, and they can't key on one or two guys. So we're excited about that, and we're excited about the nature of the way we play football.
1: Coach Moore, defensively, middle linebacker Perrion Holmes has 22 tackles, four tackles for loss. Jackson Carter has 16 stops with three tackles for loss and two sacks. Strong safety Jalen Zuck has 16.5 tackles. He has a pick six. You got a lot of talent there on your defensive side of the ball.
2: Yeah, and those guys there, you're looking at two of them that's new this year to the defense. You know, Perrion has played last year as a sophomore. He's a leader for us on our defensive side of the ball. Does a great job of getting us aligned and getting things called. You look at a Jackson Carter who didn't play a lot last year, and he got a chance to come in and do some great things for us on the defensive line squad. And then you look at just Zook, he's a sophomore. He was our quarterback as a freshman last year on the freshman team, just was an athlete for us. So we definitely needed to put him somewhere on our defensive ball and let him fly around. He's done a great job.
1: Where can your team get better?
2: I think we just got to continue to do what we're doing. One, we need to minimize our mistakes. I thought that's what was some why we were successful last week. Minimize our mistakes. Number two, we got to be physical, especially against a good team in Fort Dodge. One thing we noticed about them, and we noticed last year, they're a physical team. They're going to bring it to you, and they're not going to quit. So it's going to be like a heavyweight boxing match, but we got to continue to keep swinging. They're going to bring their best. Coach Mosier does a great job with those. Offensively, they give you a lot of different things to look at, and they always want to try to trick plays and those things. We just got to be physical in whatever we do.
1: Again, Waterloo West football coach Lonnie Moore here with me on the football pregame.

0: Game Show on 92 Rock. All right, Coach, we're here at Dodger Stadium here in Fort Dodge. You're getting ready for the 3-0 Dodgers. They have three blowout wins over Mason City, Webster City, and Waterloo East. Quarterback Trew McBride has thrown for 637 yards off a 69% completion percentage and six touchdowns while running for seven more. Running back Will McElroy has scampered for 455 yards and five touchdowns. Nine different receivers have already caught at least one pass. They have a very good offensive line. Coach Moore, your assessment of the Dodger offense going into tonight?
1: Yeah, very explosive offense. They got some guys, too, that they can get the ball to. They've very got different types of guys that they can pass the ball, run the ball. It starts with their quarterback, with McBride. You know, I kind of got a chance to see him at some camps, and he's a very good pick. He can throw the ball. He's a big kid. He can run it, and it starts with him. You know, we got to make sure we limit his things and what he can do. Running back-wise, you got a running back that's averaging 10 yards a carry. Again, in any football team, you got to stop them in the run first. So we definitely got to do that, and that's a key to our success on being successful defensively. And we got to be the most physical team because they're very physical, and we got to continue to keep fighting.
0: Coach, the Dodger defense has given up only 13 of the 20 points allowed in three games. Middle linebacker Jay Scow has 23.5 tackles, 2.5 tackles for loss. Defensive end Jayon Preston Grady, 19 stops, 3.5 tackles for loss. And then safety Sam Mosier, 19.5 tackles. What's the plan of attack offensively for the Wahawks this evening?
1: You know, they do something a little different than most teams that we face. And they kind of use that, you know, Iowa State three safety look at most times. And number seven is the key to their defense. You got to know where he's at. He'll tell you a lot about what's going on. They got somebody at every level. You know, that defensive end, I can't remember his name right at the top. He's very good. And you got a linebacker that's, I think, played since he was a sophomore. He's been very physical up front. And then Mosier, he tops it off. I think he's the key to that defense. He's the head of it right at the top. And he likes to come down and make a lot of tackles from the safety position. So we got to make sure we know where he is and we put a body on him every time and make it hard for him to make plays. So they've always been good defensively. I have no question that they're going to be good tonight. Again, we just definitely got to minimize our mistakes. We got to move the chains. I think we've been doing a great job at that, especially last week, and be excited about moving the chains and keep our offense on the field and keep our defense off.
0: Coach Moore, when you watch the Dodger offense on film, what concerns you most, the run or the pass?
1: You know, I'll be honest with you, we got to stop the run first, you know. And again, I know I said earlier that the quarterback is the big part of that offense, but we will have a tough, tough night. We cannot stop the run game. So we definitely got to do that first. Quarterback run, running back run, we have to be up and physical. And they got to get up out of every tackle knowing that 11 guys is around them. So we definitely got to do that, but still be disciplined enough to know that they like the trick plays. I know they got a lot of time and reverses, and we're going to be working on that. And when they start using those plays, we know we got them, and they got to start pulling out those hat tricks and things like that.
0: I think this game is huge for both teams. I know you want to make up for that loss to Dubuque Senior High. And for the Dodgers, your squad is going to be their first big test. What are the keys to victory for the Wahawks this evening?
1: Minimize our mistakes, play physical. We got to do that. I was, you know, very disappointed in our team last year in the second half. I thought they came out and just was really physical and executed better than us in the second half last year. Close game in the first half, and we just wasn't ready to go in the second half. So I think just the keys of it, again, minimize our mistakes. We cannot have penalties. Move the chains offensively, shut down the run defensively, and make sure we are playing as a group. So it's going to be a physical, heavyweight matching, and we got to keep swinging. We got to make sure each possession is like a round. Each round, we got to go try to win each round. It's going to be some rounds. They're good plays, but we got to come back the next round and make sure we're ready to go.
0: Coach, it was a pleasure to talk to you tonight. Wish you the best of luck. Thank you for your time.
1: Thank you for having me, and go Wahawks.
0: That was Waterloo West Coach Lonnie Moore with me on the Fort Dodge Dodgers football pregame show here on 92 Rock. We'll take a break, and when we come back, I'll chat with Dodger top man Nick Mosier. 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
0: Welcome back, everybody, to the Four Dodge Dodgers football pregame show at 92 Rock. Well, this evening, the 3-0 Dodgers are here at home at Dodger Stadium to take on the 2-1 Waterloo West Wahawks. The Dodgers have routed Mason City 36-6 on the road, Webster City 57-0 at home, and Waterloo East on the road last week 43-14, while Waterloo West whipped Waterloo East 31-6, lost to Dubuque Senior High 18-14, and then had no problem with Dubuque Hempstead last week 31-7. Hello, everybody. I'm Joe Jaden. I'll be joined later by Jim Oberhelman. This evening's Fort Dodge Dodgers football pregame show is brought to you by Central Iowa Distributing, Dan Flattery State Farm Insurance, and Heath Family Eye Care. In the history of the matchup versus Waterloo West, the Dodgers have a record of 35-37-4, but beat them last year in the Unidome in Cedar Falls 35-14, and have now won three of the last four contests. The first time they ever met was in 1912, when the J.R. Townsend-led Dodgers, in a thriller, recorded a safety to edge Waterloo West 2-0. Dodger coach Nick Mosier's in his seventh year of the program and is 36-23 for a win percentage of .610. Nick had played for his father, Sam Mosier, at Fort Dodge. Nick is a class of 2000 first-team All-State defensive back and was a starting safety at Iowa State under Dan McCarney. Waterloo West coach Lonnie Moore is in his eighth season as head coach of the program and has a mark of 31-37 for a win percentage of .456. He was an all-conference player at Loras College. Join me now is Coach Mosier. Coach, last week you were at Waterloo East 43-14. Trew McBride throws for 209 yards off 19-25 passing with three touchdowns and a TD run. Kyrie Rashawn caught six balls for 53 yards and two touchdowns. Will McElroy runs for 92 yards and two touchdown runs. Alex Beekman had four tackles for loss. Congratulations on the victory. Your overall thoughts on that win?
4: Yeah, you know, when you beat a team like that, you get over it pretty quickly. So we celebrated a little bit on the way home and then got ready for Waterloo West. So kids played really well in the first half, I thought. Second half maybe got a little sloppy at times, but overall played pretty good for the whole night.
0: In the first two games, Kyrie Rashawn had only one catch. He gets six in game three. Was there a point to try to target him more?
4: No. When we call pass plays, we're not telling Trew where to throw the ball specifically. He's got a progression, and it worked out that Kyrie, his two touchdown catches, that was Trew and Kyrie just communicating with each other. So we don't necessarily just target someone, you know, specifically. It's all the receivers have the option.
0: Coach, your offensive line has dominated the opposing defenses in the first three games. What do you see when you watch Brody Mayo, Bryce Tessendori, Corbin Davis, Max McQuillan, Coy Nichols, and Zach Jorgensen on film?
4: They're a group that wants to get better all the time. They're a pretty tight-knit group. They compete in practice. They want to get better in practice. They take a lot of pride in what they're doing and have had three pretty good games so far. We just need them to continue to grow throughout the season.
0: You've outscored your opponents 136-20 through three games. Your feelings on your defense?
4: Defense is playing well. They're going to get tested tonight. You know, every week is something new. We've seen three very different offenses the first 3 weeks, and tonight's no exception. Waterloo West is very well coached. They run the ball well. They throw the ball well. So we have to play great defense tonight.
0: Coach Mosier, what's the team's health report going into this evening's fourth game?
4: Yeah, we're probably as healthy as we've been for a while. We'll get Cal Peterson back tonight. We'll get Tegan Grandors some snaps tonight. So we're as healthy as we've been.
0: All right, we're here at home as you get ready for the 2-1 Wahawks. They, like you, routed Waterloo East and then whipped Dubuque Hempstead last week. Their lone loss to Dubuque Senior 18-14. They don't appear to have a standout guy on offense. When you watch the Wahawk offense on film, what do you see?
4: Like I said before, they're just really well coached. They're going to get lined up. They're going to not beat themselves. They're going to play, you know, good ball control offense. They'll try to run it. They'll try to throw it. But they're just really a well-coached, very disciplined team.
0: Defensively, it seems to be the place where they have their stars. Middle linebacker Perrion Holmes has 22 tackles and 4 tackles per loss. Jackson Carter, 16 stops, 3 tackles per loss, 2 sacks. Strong safety Jalen Zuck has 16.5 tackles and a pick 6. Your take on this defense?
4: Yeah, again, very similar offense. They're well-coached. They play very good assignment football. They'll pressure you at times, but they do a good job in their assignments, and we'll have our hands full tonight offensively.
0: Coach Mosier, tonight you play a team that can hit back, and one would think this is going to be a competitive game in the fourth quarter. How big will special teams be this evening?
4: huge. And, you know, fortunate for us, we've been good in the special teams the first 3 weeks. We need to take another step tonight. You know, the kick returns are going to be huge for us. We've got to be able to cover better than what we did, you know, on the last kickoff of last week. It's something that it got addressed this week. So they're going to play a big part of the game tonight.
0: Well, Waterloo West has been a rival going back into the 80s, and it's kind of cool. Nick, I got your father, Sam Mosier, also here. Sam became the head coach for the Dodgers in 1989, but was a longtime assistant even during the 80s. Sam, appreciate you checking in.
5: Yeah, it's good to be here.
0: All right, Sam, when I say these years and these scores, I want you to tell me what bubbles up. 1980, you lose 37-21. 1981, you get a victory, 28-21, and then you lose four in a row. 1982, 17-13. 1983, 7-0. Where was the offense that day? 1984, you lose in the playoffs, 13-7 in overtime. 1984, you lose 20-0. 85, you win 21-10. 86, you win 7-6, low-scoring game. 87, you lose 6-0. 88, you win 10-9. I mean, I'll stop right there. Look at all these low-scoring games. Talk about what football was like in the 80s, Sam, and what were some of these matchups like?
5: Well, I mean, you just rattled off a bunch of games we had with Waterloo West. The old Big Eight Conference of Waterloo West, Waterloo East, Cedar Falls, you know, those are teams right now that you still hear today. And West, by far and away, was a team. They were the biggest school in Waterloo, and they had a ton of talent. And we had some real battles with them.
0: 1989, you became the head coach. You win 35-14. You lose in 1990, 12-10. 1991, you lose 45-8. What was the buzz around the school, Sam, like when the Dodgers get ready to play Waterloo West? Was the whole school bananas getting fired up for this game?
5: Well, it was one of the big games because they said we were in the old Big Eight Conference. And back in the days of playoffs, you didn't have to worry about a district and all that. Each game was important, and you tried to win your conference. And Waterloo West was one of the teams that year in and year out, we always had a battle with. You know, I remember 84 when we played them in the playoff game in the Unidome. I think back then there's only four teams made the playoffs, and we had a heck of a battle. We had a quarterback named Courtney Messingham who ended up playing at UNI, and he's been a big-time college coach. He's coaching in Kansas State, and I think right now I'm not sure if he's still there or not, but those are the type of kids that Waterloo West had, and they just had a ton of talented kids that could all run, and it was always a battle.
0: Yeah, we hope to see the Dodgers maybe get a play, Waterloo West maybe next year, or I guess the combining schools here soon. Hey, Sam, I'll leave you with one more question. Talk about how you've watched football, the game of football, change since when you became a head coach back in 1989 compared to what it's like today in 2026.
5: You don't have enough time for me to explain everything that's different. You know, when I did it, there was four of us, and now I think there's 400 of them. I remember buying a TV so we could watch video, and now I sit in this locker room, and they got six of them. Each year, the scouting and the getting ready for a game is so much different than what it used to be. I mean, and it's good. I mean, these kids don't know how great they have it, and it's good to see the communication and stuff we have with all the different coaches that are up here.
0: Hey, Sam, at some point we're going to do a round table, talk about Dodger football, the history of it, but I appreciate you chiming in here. Thank you.
5: All right, thank you.
0: Hey, Nick, I wish you the best of luck tonight in your game. We'll talk to you on the Colossia Construction postgame show.
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0: That was Fort Dodge football coach Nick Mosier with me on the Dodgers football pregame show here on 92 Rock. When we come back, Jim Oberhelman will join me for the broadcast. 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
4: Hey, good evening and welcome everybody to Dodger Stadium here in Fort Dodge, where tonight the Fort Dodge Dodgers take on Waterloo West. Hello and welcome everybody. Joe Jaden along with Jim Oberhelman. Our statistician tonight is Aaron Jobe. We also have video streaming. Jed Burns, Melissa Burns handling that. All right, the Dodgers, this is their first competitive game of the year. They have played three teams with a combined record of 2-7. Last year, these same three teams had a combined record of 7-20. And tonight, they're going to face a team, Jim Oberhelman, that can punch back.
5: Yeah, they play a 5A Waterloo West squad that made the playoffs last year after we knocked them out over in the Unidome in the regular season. As you mentioned, the Dodgers are averaging 45.3 a game while only giving up 6.7 points a game, and Waterloo is only giving up 10 points a game. So they want to keep it as a defensive struggle. They want to keep their offense on the field to keep the Dodger offense off of it.
4: 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The Fort Dodge Dodgers offense against the Waterloo West defense. Quarterback True McBride, he is combined for 13 touchdowns, 6 through the air, 7 on the ground. Will McElroy is combined for 6 touchdowns, 5 on the ground, 1 through the air. Three wide receivers, Mason Hughes, Kyrie Roshan, Spencer Smith. Left tackle, Brody Mayo. Left guard, Price Tessendori. Center, Corbin Davis. Right guard, Max McQuillan. Right tackle, Coy Nichols. Tight end, Zach Jorgensen. They're going to go against a 4-3-2 look out of Waterloo West. Defensive ends, Jackson Carter and Peyton Smith. Smith, 15.5 tackles. Carter has 16 stops. Defensive tackles, Jack Van Aaron and Pershavion Holmes. Middle linebackers, trouble. Perrion Holmes, 22 tackles, 4 tackles for loss, and a fumble recovery. Outside linebackers, Isaiah Shepard and Karan Harper. Cornerbacks, Andy Musaboko, and Jalen Allen. Free safety is Kai Riggle-Faust. Strong safety is Jalen Zuck, and Zuck has 16.5 tackles. Now, the Waterloo West offense against the Dodger defense. A quarterback is Cole Dean. Running back, Luke Lindeman. Four wide receiver set, Michael Cunningham, Jalen Allen, Andrew Reardon, and Alex Hutchinson. Left tackle, Jonathan Burton. Left guard, Drew Henson. Center is Riley Orr. Right guard, is Colby Jacobs. Right tackle is Jordan Spencer. Now, the Dodgers are a 3-3-3 look. Defensive ends, Luke Beckley and Jayon Preston Grady. Grady with 19 tackles. Nose guard, Alex Beekman. He has 10 tackles, but he had 4 tackles for loss last week. Cornerbacks, Ezra Barkhouse and Javion Soplin. Outside linebackers, Kale Adams and Mike Benedict. And the man in the middle, he's tough, Jay Scow, 23.5 tackles, 2.5 tackles for loss. The secondary for the Dodgers, the safety, Amari McCaleb, free safety, Reggie Peterson, strong safety, the coach's son, Sam Mosier, 19.5 tackles this season. 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
1: Incredibly balanced this year. 637 yards passing, 657 yards rushing. If you can keep a team on their defense guessing, Waterloo West coach Lonnie Moore made a comment in the pregame. They're aware of the passing game. True McBride presents problems there, but their goal is to they're going to have to stop the rush first. Will McElroy is averaging 10.3 yards a carry, so you would think that we just give him the ball every time and it's first down, but that's, and if they're going to have to stop that and put extra guys in the box, that's going to open it up. And True has been fabulous this year in spreading the ball around to multiple receivers for the Dodgers.
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2: Joe Jaden, Jim Oberhelman, statistician Aaron Job are handling video tonight. Jed Burns and Melissa Burns. 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And we are ready to go. The Dodgers will kick off right to left on your radio. Dodgers have not kicked a whole lot this year, at least extra points and field goals, that kind of thing. Conrad Greathouse to kick it away to the return team of Kyle Riegel-Faust and Andrew Reardon. And the kick is away, and it's caught by Michael Cunningham, actually around the 7-yard line. Cunningham, 20-yard line, 25 on the near side of the field, and brought down right there at the 26. Dodger defense, Luke Beckley, Jan Preston Grady, and Alex Beekman is your front line. Outside linebackers, Cale Adams and Mike Benedict. Middle linebacker, Jay Scow. Cornerbacks, Ezra Barkhouse, Javion Soplin. Safety, Amari McCaleb. The free safety is Reggie Peterson, strong safety Sam Mosier, Waterloo West offense, a quarterback Cole Dean, four receivers, Michael Cunningham, Jalen Allen, Andrew Reardon, Alex Hutchinson, running back Luke Lindeman, left tackle Jonathan Burton, left guard Drew Henson, safety center, Riley Orr, right guard Colby Jacobs, right tackle is Jordan Spencer, and Waterloo West will move left to right on your radio. Glad to have you with us, everybody, from Dodger Stadium. Cole Dean operates from the pistol. Two receivers to the right, a receiver to the left. And a handoff goes to the running back. And carrying is Luke Lindeman. And Lindeman, Cole Dean actually faked the handoff, kept it himself, and follows the left guard out to about the 33-yard line. He got five on the play. It'll bring up second down and five.
1: You know when a fake is successful when it fools us up here in the booth. Cole Dean did keep that. He put it in the gut of the running back and pulled it out. Nice gain on first down to keep him ahead of the chains.
2: Second down and five here for the Wahawks. Again, these two teams played last year at the Unidome in Cedar Falls. That was a lot of fun. Dodgers really made it fun with a win as they conquered West in the second half. And ball carry by that running back I just mentioned a moment ago. And that's Luke Lindeman. And Lindeman to the 35. He's going to get a couple on the play. It'll bring up about third and two.
1: Sam Mosier crashing down from the safety spot on the tackle, in on the tackle for the Dodgers on that play. Dodgers also, like Waterloo West will be when they're on defense, they want to make sure that they stop the run and force the Wahawks into a passing game.
2: Near hash mark for the white and maroon. Again, white jerseys, maroon numbers, maroon pants, a white stripe. And they got a third down and two. The line of scrimmage is their own 35-yard line. Cole Dean from the pistol, two receivers to the left side of the formation. Dean back to pass, has time. Here comes the pressure, throws, pass complete. And on the near side of the field, and finally shoved out of bounds, is Cooper Dean. So Cooper's got a yard on the play. That's all they got, shy of a first down.
1: Yeah, just short of the first down. They're going to bring on the punting unit here. Too early in the game to give the Dodgers a very short field if they were to miss

0: on fourth down. One of the big things that Coach Moser talked about in the pregame was the special teams in the return game and having success in the return game.
1: As Dean Rizvik to punt the ball away from his 20-yard line back deep for the Dodgers is Reggie Peterson. Rizvik awaits the snap, and there it is. Scoops it up off the ground, gets it away, kicks off the side of his foot and out of bounds. A short kick. Oh, boy, he might have only got maybe 10 yards on that punt. They're going to measure this one off. The Dodgers are going to have great field position. Quarterback is True McBride. He has combined for 13 touchdowns. Will McElroy, the running back, he has 5 touchdown runs and a touchdown reception. Wide receivers, Kyrie Rochon, Spencer Smith, Mason Hughes, left tackle Brody Mayo, left guard Bryce Tessendori, center Corbin Davis, right guard Max McQuillan, right tackle Coy Nichols, tight end Zach Jorgensen. A terrible punt for Waterloo West as Rizvik only punts it for about 8 yards. The Dodgers are going to have the football. First and 10 from the Waterloo West 46-yard line. True McBride from the pistol. High snap. Referee stop play with 9:53 to go here in the opening quarter. And our first penalty is a false start here against the Dodgers.
0: Yeah, we were not ready for that. I'm not sure. Somebody didn't know the snap count, and I believe it might have been the center on that play because everyone else was moving, and he hung on to it. So
1: we'll have Jim find that stat sheet for me to mark penalties on. It's a first and 5 for the Dodgers. First and 15 for Fort Dodge from the 49. McBride goes up top, throwing deep, and it's nearly intercepted. Probably should have been picked by Andy Musakobo, the intended receiver for Fort Dodge. Might have been Cal Peterson. Nope, that was intended for Mason Hughes, and it's going to bring up second and 15 for the Dodgers from their 49.
0: Yeah, quick turnaround. You try to get them deep when you get it in plus territory on a short field after a bad punt. The Dodgers were trying to go for the jugular on that one.
1: Second and 15, McBride takes the snap and hands it off up the middle into the interior. Is Will McElroy spinning and carrying tacklers inside the 40. Perrion Holmes, the middle linebacker, and two other Wahawks finally able to bring him down. But the Dodgers with a big play for Will McElroy. It is a gain of 15.
0: Well, that's not going to hurt the 10.3 average a game. That just increases there. Nice run by the Dodgers. Great movement up on the offensive line.
1: 14 yards. A handoff to Will again, trying to get the third and one, and he's got the yardage. A gain of 2, so the Dodgers do move the chains.
0: Great job again by the Dodger offensive line, giving Will enough room to move and get the first down. Credit that offensive line. Boy, they're big, they're physical, and they've been moving people over all year.
1: Dodgers hurry up offense again. Two receivers to the left, ball in the middle of the field for the black and red. McBride slaps his hands, takes the snap, gives to Will. Will looking for a hole between his center and right guard, and now angles towards his left, trying to get off left tackle. Not a lot going on. 35-yard line tackle right there at the line of scrimmage. No gain. It'll bring up second and 10.
0: Yeah, if you're Coach Lonnie Moore for Waterloo West, this couldn't start it any worse for them. The bad punt, and the Dodgers are moving the ball on the ground.
1: Dodgers again, they are in a hurry. A receiver to the left, two receivers to the right. McBride takes the snap, blitz by Waterloo West. McBride flushed out of the pocket, rolling towards his right, throws and caught on the far sideline. I think that's Zach Jorgensen, the tight end. He's inside the 30 to about the 27-yard line, and that is a gain of 8 yards on the play. Give him 7, it'll bring up a 3rd and 3.
0: And the Dodgers are going to go hurry up here. Nice catch by Jorgensen there on the sideline.
1: So it's 3rd and 3, ball far hash, Mark McBride slapping his hands, trying to get Waterloo West to jump. Two receivers to the left, a receiver to the right. Dodgers sending in the play from the sideline. McBride with a stare towards his left over at the sideline. Now he's ready. 5 men on the line for Waterloo West. McBride, quarterback draw between his right guard and right tackle, gets spun around, bounces off a tackle, and he's brought down behind the line of scrimmage, tackled at the 30. It's a loss of 2, not a sack. As McBride was running the ball, it's actually going to be a loss of 3. It's going to bring up 4th and 6.
0: Boy, I'm not sure who it was for Waterloo West that got a hand on McBride, but he was off to the races if he doesn't snag him there, and then he spun him around for the loss.
1: Dodgers are going to go for it here. 4th down and 6 from the Wahawk 30-yard line. Too far of a field goal, apparently, for Conrad Greathouse. It would be 47 yards from here. Nick Mosier's going to go for it. Two receivers again to the left, one to the right. 12 on the play clock. Football snap. McBride wants to throw. Inside slant. Incomplete. Looked like there was a bump beforehand. No flags on the play. Incomplete. Intended for Cal Peterson.
0: Yeah, probably there slightly early, but a good no call by the official there. Let him play on that. Just didn't turn out for the Dodgers there. That's a stalled drive there.
1: Opening kickoff, 72 degrees. Rain is out of the forecast till after 11 p.m., so Jeez, I thought it was almost like, I mean, like a nuclear explosion, people reacting about the rain and the storms and everything was supposed to hit, and looks like we're going to avoid it. So the Dodgers, anyway, come away with nothing there on that drive. Waterloo West with a football from their 30-yard line, moving left to right, 7:55 to go in the opening quarter. And the carry is Luke Lindeman. Lindeman into the interior of the Dodger line. Got a yard on the play. It'll bring up 2nd and 9.
0: Luke Beckley in for the Dodgers on the stop there, among others that had a team meeting just a yard upfield.
1: Reminder, we got South Central Calhoun football on the air at home against South Hamilton at this hour. That game can be heard on 105.9 The Beach and yourfortdodge.com. 2nd down and a long 8 for the white and maroon from their 32-yard line. A receiver to the left, 2 receivers to the right. Cole Dean, hard count, trying to get the Dodgers to jump. Fort Dodge will rush 3, but they're showing blitz as well. Now Waterloo West changing the play here at the line of scrimmage. 3 receivers set for Cole Dean. Dean takes a snap, and he wants to throw inside slant. It's caught by Jalen Allen. Allen into the secondary of the Dodgers, and he's off and running. He's inside the 35. He's down to about the 30. A huge play. 38 yards.
0: Sam Mosier and Ezra Barkhouse on the stop after the Dodgers. They came in from behind, almost got him to force the fumble as they were trying to tackle him.
1: A 38-yard pass play from Cole Dean to Jalen Allen, and Waterloo West in business. They spot the ball at the Dodger 29-yard line. 2 receivers to the left, a receiver to the right. Cole Dean, 6'2", 200-pound junior quarterback, peering over at his coaching staff there on the visitors' sidelines. Now adjusting all his players. They've got 5 seconds on the play clock. Better hurry. Takes the snap. Dean back to pass. Throws far side on a sideline round. Caught. It's going to be a gain of about 4 or 5 yards. And on the far side of the field, that's Alex Hutchinson on the tackle. It'll bring up about 2nd and 6.
0: Well, that's a long throw from Dean from this side hash mark all the way to the far sideline across the field. But the Dodgers didn't have anyone in place to undercut that route.
1: 2nd down and 5 for the Wahawks from the Dodger 25-yard line. 6 minutes to play here in the opening quarter. And the Dodgers with a good showing of fans. Waterloo West traveled well. Again, 5 o'clock kickoff, 2 hours earlier than normal. Football snapped. Lindeman, the ball carrier, tries the interior of the Dodger line, and not a lot there, nothing, no gain, and it'll bring up 3rd down and 5.
0: Dodgers a little slower getting to the run on that play. You know, once you put your, you know, once you do that play action pass and put it in the gut and you get go deep and you get Allen, which is their top receiver this year, behind you, you know, that's the whole point of doing the run game. Then you can play off of that. The Dodgers want to do the same thing when they have the ball.
1: Yeah, Jalen Allen, that catch for 38 yards. He averages roughly 12 yards a catch, so a big one there. 5:11 and ticking. 3rd down, call it 6 for Waterloo West with the Dodger 25-yard line. Ball in the far hash mark, rolling towards his right as Cole Dean throws near sideline and bobbled. Should have been caught. Jacoby Winters is going to have nightmares about that. That would have been a 1st down. Instead, it's 4th and 6 for Waterloo West.
0: Yeah, and it's probably too long for a field goal, so you probably go for it here. But you're correct, Joe. That was up right in his hands. I'm not sure what happened on that play.
1: Waterloo West from here, it'd be a 42-yard field goal try. They are going to go for it. Dodgers on their opening drive went for it from the 30-yard line, it came away empty. Waterloo West is going to try their hand. Cole Dean, far hash mark, 3 receivers to the left, and we got a timeout on the field. Timeout, Waterloo West. 5:01 to go, opening quarter. The Dodgers and Wahawks scoreless here at Dodger Stadium. Back in a moment on 92 Rock.
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1: Fourth down and six. Waterloo West. Cole Dean rolling towards his right. Throws, and it's incomplete. Through the hands of Jacoby Winters around the 12-yard line. They were needed only 6 yards, and they went with about a 17-yard pass pattern. It's incomplete. Waterloo West turns it over on downs. Jim Oberhelman.
0: Yeah, initially, Winters stuck his hand up. I wanted Dean to throw deep, but he was flushed out of the pocket, and then so he did a stop route and came a comeback to it. And then Dean sailed it over his head.
1: So the Dodgers get the football at their own 25-yard line. Waterloo West went three and out on their first drive, and a little bit of a drive there, but it's thwarted. Fort Dodge had their drive stall right around the 30-yard line of Waterloo West. Drew McBride and the Dodgers moving right to left. McBride pitches and carrying the football, Will McElroy. Will, between his left guard and left tackle, reaches the 30. Got five on the play to bring up second and five.
0: Good solid run on the pitch to McElroy. Gains 5 yards, so it'll be second and, manageable for the Dodgers here.
1: Coming up at halftime, the Loffers-Weiler Halftime Show, a conversation with Dodger volleyball coach Beth Wilder. Jim and I will take a look at the first half stats as well. McBride and the troops from their 30-yard line. True fakes the pitch, rolling out towards his right, looking for receivers, being pursued from the backside, throws, and it is intercepted. Was it? No, incomplete.
0: Nope.
1: The ball was batted in the air. Isaiah Shepard, the outside linebacker, nearly got both feet in bounds with a pick right around the 33-yard line, but could not cradle it in. It's an incomplete pass. It'll be third down and five.
0: Chu's done a great job with the ball this year. That one wasn't the case there. He probably should have just thrown it away. He did the pitch and rolled and had nobody open. Should have just threw it in the stands.
1: Dodgers trying to pick up a third and five. McBride slaps his hands, trying to get Waterloo West to jump. Nothing doing. Two receivers to the left, a receiver to the right. Will McElroy behind McBride. Waterloo West to rush four, and hand off to Will. Will, between his center and left guard, he is across the 35. He's going to have the first down to the 36. He got six on the play.
0: Nice, tough run by Will there, right up the middle, and Waterloo West was trying to tackle the ball and strip it from him as he got across the first down marker.
1: Again, our halftime show brought to you by Loffers-Weiler, and offering professional guidance with personal and specialized attention before, during, and after the loss of a loved one. Their reputation for honesty and integrity is very well known. It's their most valuable asset. First and 10 for the Dodgers from their 37. Football snap to McBride. Backward pass. This is a run. Will McElroy is going to get dropped behind the line of scrimmage. Loses a yard on the play. Again, that will be a run as it was a backward pass. Second down and 11, forthcoming.
0: Yeah, just a little off with that lateral pass, backward pass there. It was on his back shoulder instead of leading him, so Will had to turn before he could turn upfield.
1: Second and long here for the Dodgers. The line of scrimmage is their 36. Two receivers to the left, a receiver to the right. Drew McBride, 6'3", 220-pound senior quarterback, wants to throw and pass complete for about 6 yards. Spencer Smith, and it was a quick pass. Gain of six to Smith, third down and four coming up.
0: Great catch by Smith. It was off on the, it was on his shoulder, outside shoulder, and he put his hands up and just snagged it before it hit the ground.
1: Drew McBride, 2 for 4 for 13 yards, third and four for the Dodgers. McBride rolling towards his left, looking to run or throw. Winds up, throws, and it's over the head. Wide open, Kyrie Roshan at the Wahawk 35, but McBride missed him. Incomplete, and the Dodgers will be forced to punt.
0: Yeah, I believe Kyrie was probably the second option on that pass. The deep route was there, and then Chu just had a little trouble getting his shoulders squared to throw that, but great effort by the Dodgers there. That one they'll revisit.
1: Fourth down and four for the Dodgers. Wind picking up here at Dodger Stadium. McBride lining again, with McBride being the punter. Again, he does not line up the way a punter would, about 15 yards behind the snap, and he does punt it away, gets it away. No one back. Takes off of the 18-yard line, a Dodger roll. It's inside the 10. It's inside the 5. It's at the 1, and what? Oh, it rolled into the end zone. The guy that touched it for the Dodgers, I think his heel was on the goal line.
0: Now, the ball did roll in, and you can't be too pretty with that. Take what you can get. Grab that thing at the two. Be satisfied with it there, but he tried to get a little greedy and let it roll again a little bit further, and it hit the end line.
1: Obviously, we're midway through the first quarter, but if this is a close game in the end and you're looking back at the little things, that could be one of the big things that Nick Mosier's thinking about.
0: That's huge. They just gained 18 yards on that. If he touches that at the 2, they're at the 2, and now they're out to the 20, so that's big. That's a big difference. You have a full playbook from the 20. You don't have a full playbook at the 2-yard line.
1: Cole Dean and the Waterloo West Wahawks take the field, 1st and 10 from their 20, moving left to right on your radio, 4 receivers set. Dodgers will rush 3. Dean tried to get the Dodgers to jump, nothing doing. Now a look over at the sideline as they're going to adjust the play. We've got 2:43 remaining here in the first quarter. It's scoreless. Dean back to pass, looking, winding up, throwing deep downfield, looking for Jaylen Allen. It's incomplete, broken up by Reggie Peterson. It'll bring up 2nd and 10.
0: Great job by Reggie. You could see it from up here. He was gauging it. You could tell Dean wanted to go deep, and he was just measuring the pass at that point, and he tried to undercut it. He at least knocked it away. Great play by Reggie.
1: Tonight's game brought to you in part by Peking Garden of Fort Dodge. Offers a Chinese food buffet like no other. They have so many options like spicy chicken, lo mein, crab rangoon, chicken on stick, and so much more. Peking Garden is open from 11 till 8:30, Tuesday through Sunday, 2510 Fifth Avenue South in Fort Dodge. Also check them out on Facebook. Referee stop play on a 2nd down and 10 from the 20. What's this all about?
0: Penalty.
1: And it's going to be a false start here against Waterloo West, their first penalty of the game. And it's going to be 2nd down and 15 from the 15-yard line.
0: See what you're seeing right now with that long pass attempt, which, again, by the way, that they probably don't do that if that ball was at the 2. But the Wahawks are trying to stretch that Dodger defense out so they can open their running game. The Dodgers are playing at the reverse. They're trying to run to set up their pass.
1: 2 receivers to the right, a receiver to the left. Dean hands it off. No, he's going to fake the handoff, throws, and it's through the hands of Jaylen Allen, his favorite receiver. Incomplete around the 20-yard line. It's going to bring up 3rd down and 15.
0: Yeah, not a situation you want to be in if you're West there. Again, another pass on target just went through the hands of the receiver. But 3rd and long is a great position for the Dodgers.
1: Waterloo West 2-1 on the year. The Dodgers 3-0. Dodgers win last year 35-14 at the Unidome in Cedar Falls. Waterloo West trying to return the favor. Waterloo West not happy at all with their loss to Dubuque Senior 18-14 earlier this year. They feel they should be 3-0. 3 receivers right side of the formation for Cole Dean, a receiver to the left. Dodgers will rush 3. Dean back to pass. Here comes the blitz. Throws incomplete. Not on the same page was Cole Dean and the intended receiver, Pernell Grover. Incomplete, and Waterloo West will have to punt.
0: Yeah, nice pressure right up in his face, so that made Dean rush the pass there. So good job by the Dodgers to get off the field and set up a return here on a punt. Should get good field position.
1: Cole Dean's last 6 passes have fallen incomplete. The punt will be Ajdeen Rizvik. He stands near his goal line. The Dodgers' Reggie Peterson at the Waterloo West 45. Rizvik, 180-pound junior, awaits a snap. There it is. Dodgers go after it, and he kicks it again off the side of his foot. It's going to go out of bounds right around the 30-yard line. They're going to probably walk this back to around the 25. Rizvik with a punt of only 10 yards. And I tell you, Lonnie Moore, his coach, has got to be hot.
0: Well, it's really frustrating there. 2 punts, and they shanked them both off the side of his foot. Great opportunity for the Dodgers here. They're just outside the red zone, so we need to make them pay on this.
1: Fort Dodge will have the football at the Waterloo West 26-yard line, so great field position for Nick Mosier and the boys. 2 receivers left side of the formation, a receiver to the right. Waterloo West will rush 4. We got 2:22 remaining here in the opening quarter. Drew McBride from the pistol in motion towards the far side, Reggie Peterson, and this is a jet sweep to Reggie. Reggie trying to turn the corner. He does so. 20, 15, 10, 5. Was there a flag? It looks like he's at the 1-yard line out of bounds, but there is a flag on the play.
0: Boy, and he set him up, too. Reggie went around. He kind of slowed down and then put the afterburners on to go around, but I think we're probably going to have some kind of block down there at about the 15-yard line.
1: The flag is at the 16, as Jim kind of mentioned. Reggie got to the 1-yard line. It's going to be a hold. It'll be marked from the 16-yard line. So we're going to give Reggie about a 10-yard run on that. The penalty will knock it back an extra 10 yards, 2:12 to go.
0: Yeah, the penalty occurred downfield, so we're going to be back to where we started before the play at first and 10.
1: All right, football is spotted at the 26. Now a timeout taken by Nick Mosier. 2:12 remaining here in the opening quarter. The Dodgers and Wahawks scoreless here on 92 Rock. Back in a moment.
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1: Welcome back, everybody, to Dodger Stadium. Drew McBride back to pass, first and 10. Flushed out of the pocket, rolling towards his right, looking downfield. He's going to run with it. He's going to step out of bounds around the 20-yard line. Referee took his cap off downfield. I think we got another penalty here with 2:04 to go in the quarter.
0: Now, that's probably just because the receiver stepped out of bounds. So if they had thrown it there, that's saying that the receiver couldn't have been the first to touch it when he came back. Great job by True there. He pulled it down on the rush and turned it upfield and got what he could.
1: True with a gain of 6 yards on the play. Second and 4. McBride hands off Will McElroy. Will climbing between his right guard and right tackle. He gets in the secondary. 5 near the goal line. Touchdown! Will McElroy's in the house. Touchdown. Fort Dodge. A 20-yard touchdown run. And the Dodgers with a 6-0 lead.
0: Just a nice off-tackle run to the right by McElroy. And great blocking up front to get Will to the second level. And then a move get on the linebacker. And he was home free.
1: With a minute 56 remaining in the opening quarter, Will McElroy with a 20-yard touchdown run. And the Dodgers draw first blood at 6-0. And the Dodgers are going to move the offensive line there towards the middle of the field. And they appear to line up here for an extra point. Conrad Greathouse will kick it out of the hold of True McBride. So Will McElroy, a 20-yard touchdown run, high snap. McBride fumbles it, and he is going to get, well, he hands it off. It's going to be down. They're going to say a knee was down. So the extra point fails. A minute 56 to go opening quarter. Fort Dodge 6, Waterloo West nothing here on 92 Rock.
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1: 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You can find us on YouTube, Facebook, we're everywhere. And then obviously, radio call here on 92 Rock. Kick is away by Conrad Greathouse, but the referees throw a flag, and they'll sort that out.
0: Yeah, the guy, whoever it was on this far end for the Dodgers, he was clearly offsides. So two penalties now for the Dodgers that are, you can't have a false start or something like that. That's, not to step across the line before then, but.
1: So another 5-yard penalty here against the Dodgers. They've been guilty of penalties, at least in the first two games. They did a pretty good job against Waterloo East last week, but now they've had 3 infractions for 20 yards. We got a minute 56 to go here in the opening quarter. And Conrad Greathouse will boot it away here for the Dodgers.
0: This will add to his league or his state leading Class 4A kickoffs for the Dodgers. All the scoring they're doing, his legs getting a big workout this year.
1: Great house on the approach. It's caught by Michael Cunningham at the 10-yard line. Cunningham across the 25, makes a man miss, still on his feet at the 30, and finally succumbs to the tackle of Ezra Barkhouse. That's where Waterloo West will start. A minute 49 to go here in the opening quarter. 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Out trots Cole Dean in the Waterloo West offense. They have the football from their own 31-yard line, moving left to right on your radio. Two receivers to the left and a receiver to the right. Dean takes the snap, fakes the handoff, throws far side of the field, and it is caught by Jalen Allen. Minimal yardage for Allen. A gain of 2. It'll bring up 2nd and 8.
0: Great tackle by Reggie Peterson on that. He wrapped him up around the waist, and he kind of got spun around. He just hung on until help arrived to take him down.
1: 2nd down and 8 coming up here for the White and Maroon with 90 seconds remaining here in the opening quarter. Two receivers right side of the formation, a receiver to the left. Dean from the pistol. Dodgers will rush 3, hinting at a blitz. Now Dean stops the cadence and will look over at the sideline. And they decide to change the play. Now they're set. Dean takes a snap, back the pass, has time, throws it high off the hands of Jacoby Winter on the near side of the field around the 37-yard line, and it's incomplete. It'll bring up 3rd down and 8. That would have been only about a 4 or 5 yard pass play.
0: Yeah, but good coverage by Javion Sopel, and the Dodgers are giving a little cushion to the West receivers just to try to keep them in front of them. He's just a simple comeback route, and the ball sailed on him, but Soplin was there anyway.
1: Minute 2 remaining here in the opening quarter. It's 3rd down and 8 for the Wahawks from their 33-yard line. Dean takes the snap, rolling towards his right, throws sideline route, and making the catch is Jacoby Winters. Was he inbounds? Referees stopping play, and they're going to award the catch to Winters. Amazing catch by Winters. Headlong dive into the Dodgers sideline, but got his feet down at the 42. It's a gain of 9, and they move the chains.
0: Yeah, simple out route, but the pass was a little long on that. He threw it before the break, and what a diving catch there.
1: 1st and 10 for Waterloo West. From their 43-yard line, near hash mark, two receivers to the left, a receiver to the right, and a handoff. Sweep left side is Perrion Holmes with a carry, and Holmes maybe a half yard. It'll bring up 2nd down and 9.
0: Great double team tackle there for the Dodgers. It, I believe that was Jay Scow on the stop there, and number 22. Who's 22 for us again? Michael Benedict. Great job. One went high, one went low, and read the play great.
1: 30 seconds and ticking here in the quarter. 20 on the play clock, 26 on the game clock. So Waterloo West will have to snap the ball one more time. It's 2nd and 9 from the middle of the field and the 44. Two receivers to the left and a receiver to the right. Dean takes the snap, and this is a shuffle pass. And this is Jalen Allen, and Allen is going to get brought down in the backfield. Forward progress is going to have him back at the 42. It's a loss of 2 on the play, and that will be the last play of the opening quarter. It's a Dodgers 6 and the Wahawks nothing here on night. Well, actually, they keep 2 seconds on the clock. They're going to wind it. There we go. We've reached the end of the opening quarter. 6-6. Dodgers with the lead here on 92 Rock. Back in a moment.
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1: 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Welcome back, everybody. Joe Jaden, Jim Oberhelm, and statistician is Aaron Job. Handling our video tonight, Jed Burns and Melissa Burns, simulcast of Dodger football. They lead Waterloo West 6-0. Waterloo West with a football third down and 11 from their 42-yard line, moving right to left on your radio. Two receivers to the right, two to the left, and referees stop play.
0: Clock hasn't been set on the scoreboard.
1: This game brought to you in part by Law Firms Weiler, offering professional guidance with personal and specialized attention before, during, and after the loss of a loved one. Their reputation for honesty and integrity is very well known, and it's their most valuable asset. All right, we are ready to resume. Third and 11, staring Waterloo West in the face here. Now they're going to change the play here with this four-receiver set. Dodgers will rush three. Cole Dean awaits the snap. There it is. Dean back to pass, pressured, rolling towards his left, throws downfield, sideline route. It's incomplete, intended for Jalen Allen. Jim, he really likes Jalen Allen. That was incomplete at the Dodger 44, and fourth down coming up here for the Wahawks.
0: Great coverage by Sam Mosier on the play, too. He was right with him. They're running the Dodgers off. The Dodgers are playing a little soft so they don't get behind them, and they're running them off. I have a feeling at some point tonight Waterloo West is going to set the Dodgers up, and they're going to do a fake and go long on that on one of these pass plays.
1: Ashdeen Rizvik out to punt here for Waterloo West. He's had two bad punts. Minimal yardage gave the Dodgers excellent field position and led to the Dodgers' last touchdown. He'll punt it away from his 26-yard line. He awaits a snap. There it is. Rizvik boots it away. This is a much better kick, a spiraling kick. Picks off at the Dodger 30 and a Waterloo West roll, and it's going to die inside the 20 to the 18. So Rizvik redeems himself with a 44-yard punt, and the Dodgers are going to have the football right around their own 18-yard line.
0: Yeah, Reggie Peterson did the right thing to get out of the way there, but there's the hidden yardage there, about 10 or 15 yards on that roll. That we would hopefully he can get those things in the air, because Reggie's dangerous back there if he can, if it's a returnable punt.
1: Far hash mark, Dodgers again moving left to right. 11:46 remaining here in the second quarter. Again, 6-0 Dodgers with the lead. Will McElroy, a 20-yard touchdown run. He has 7 carries for 46 yards in this game. Drew McBride claps his hands, takes the snap, pitch to Will. Will looking for a hold open off his right tackle, but a meeting at the 20-yard line of white maroon jerseys. It's going to be a gain of a 3 on the play. It'll bring up 2nd and 7.
0: Great defensive pursuit by the Wahawks on that play. Looked like it had potential. They had Dodgers had it stretched out, but there was not a cutback lane that McElroy was hoping for.
1: 2nd and 7, 11:22 to go here in the half. Handoff McElroy again between his right guard and the center. Not much there for Will. 23-yard line, a gain of 3 on the play. It'll bring up about a 3rd and 5.
0: As I mentioned earlier, it's interesting to watch the way the two offenses are working. The Dodgers are running to try to set up the pass, and the Waterloo West is trying to pass to set up the run.
1: McBride slaps his hands, trying to get Waterloo West to jump, trying to get some free yards out of them. Waterloo West not moving. They have one penalty for 5 yards in this game. Has shown discipline. Here's a snap. McBride back to pass. Rolling towards his right. Here comes the pressure. True throws near the sideline. Caught by Jorgensen. Jorgensen at the 25-yard line. Got only 3 on the play. Going to be shy of a first down. It'll be about 4th and 2. And I would assume the Dodgers will punt.
0: Yeah, I think so here, too. I True needed to get that out a little bit quicker. Zach was open. But once the ball got out to him, he was too close to the sideline.
1: Nobody back for Waterloo West. McBride, again, only 3 or 4 yards behind the center. So will he go for it? Will he punt? One would think he would punt, but if you're Waterloo West, and McBride does get it away quick, and again, nobody back. Will it take a Dodger roll? It does again. It's going to roll inside the 40 down to about the 36-yard line. So 39 yards on the punt, which worked so well. I've seen this before. When I was in Nebraska, that a team tried to do that. They would line up about 5-6 yards behind the center, and I've seen the ball kick literally off the helmet of the center and in the rear end of the center. You just hope that your offensive line doesn't get pushed back in this situation.
0: Before my Hawkeyes got so great with punting and going and getting those Australian guys, there was a young man, I'll keep him in the witness protection program. But boy, he hit guys running down the field in the back of the helmet. And boy, thank heavens for Australian punters, though.
1: Coming up Saturday morning, Sports Talk live from Tropical Smoothie Cafe from 9 to 10 a.m. here in Fort Dodge on Sunday 99.7. Nick Mosier, Matt Dillon, Colby Kratch, South Central Calhoun football's Brian Case, Iowa Central volleyball coach Sarah Horn, and this is Jalen Allen on a sweep and brought down in the backfield. He's going to lose six on the play, and boy, a terrible play on first down for Waterloo West. That's the last thing you want is to lose big yards.
0: Well, the first thing was is he went to fake it to his running back before he gave it to Allen, but the running back was on the opposite side of where the fake went, so it just blew up from the beginning.
1: Loss of six, second down and 16 for Waterloo West from their 30-yard line. So if you're Waterloo West, you want to get about at least half of it here if you have any hopes of getting this first down. Cole Dean from the pistol, three receivers left side of the formation. Dean back to pass. Offensive line holds up, throws deep downfield, incomplete. Tight coverage for the Dodgers, intended for Jacoby Winters. And on the coverage, Ezra Barkhouse, and it's now third and 16.
0: Yeah, boy, again, the Waterloo West just trying to throw the ball to loosen up that Dodger defense, but nobody. Great coverage by the secondary for the Dodgers on that play.
1: All right, third and 16 here for Waterloo West. Making substitutions here at the last moment. They got 15 on the play clock, staring over at the sideline. John Gardner now at quarterback, 5'10", 180-pound junior. Gardner takes the snap, back to pass, flushed out of the pocket, rolling towards his right. Here comes the pressure, shakes off a tackle, throws deep downfield, is intercepted. Picked off near midfield for the Dodgers, and they're going to have great field position. On the far side of the field for the Dodgers, it's Ezra Barkhouse with a pick at the Dodger 47. He returns it to the Waterloo West 46.
0: You could see that coming from that play. Great pressure up the middle from the Dodgers. The guy comes in. He's rusty. He's not loose. And then he rolls out, and you could see he was going to force that, and there was nowhere to throw it except to a Dodger.
1: You almost had a feeling that quarterback John Gardner was just hell-bent on throwing this football. He was rolling towards his right. Rather than throwing it out of bounds, doing the smart thing, I'm going to throw it downfield. I'm going to make a play. That's what he tried to do, and it gets intercepted. The Dodgers with great field position from the Waterloo West 46-yard line. Three receivers to the right, a receiver to the left. True McBride and the boys, again, moving left to right. Waterloo West will rush four. McBride takes the snap, fakes the handoff, throws, and picked up. Shoestring catch by Zach Jorgensen, but he fumbles the football inside the 35. No signal yet. It's going to be Waterloo West football. It's going to be a pickup of 12 yards on the play, but Waterloo West recovers the fumble.
0: Basically puts it right back to where it was before the Waterloo West interception. Before the game, Coach Lonnie Moore for Waterloo West mentioned we can't have turnovers. Well, he got lucky here because his team turned it over, and immediately the Dodgers cough it up and give it right back to them.
1: So the Dodgers give it right back up, and the fumble recovery for Waterloo West, Andrew Reardon, and the Wahawks have the football, first and 10 from their 32-yard line, three receivers to the left and a receiver to the right. Dodgers will rush three, and football snap, back to pass, John Gardner again. He's throwing deep downfield, got a receiver in the clear, and it is caught. It's a huge play to the Dodger 19-yard line, and trying to determine that number on the far side of the field, it's Michael Cunningham, and this one is going to be a gain of 48 yards.
0: The Dodgers have been doing so well at keeping the Waterloo West receivers in front of them. Got caught looking in the backfield on that, and the receiver ran right by him, wide open.
1: 48-yard pass play from John Gardner to Michael Cunningham, and Waterloo West in the Dodger red zone. Two receivers to the left, two to the right. Gardner, who just made that mistake a moment ago, redeems himself with a 48-yard pass play. That's Luke Lindeman, the ball carrier, between his center and right guard. Got to the 17, two on the play. It'll bring up second down and eight.
0: Boy, tough job. Great job of regrouping there by the Dodgers, only giving up a short two-yard run here. The Dodger defense needs to bow up.
1: Two receivers to the left. They got one to the right. John Gardner at the controls. Behind him in the backfield is Luke Lindeman, 16 on the play clock, 7:45 on the game clock, again 6-0 Dodgers with the lead. Gardner awaits a snap, and he's going to fake the handoff. Ball's loose on the ground, and it's going to be recovered by Waterloo West at the 32-yard line. That's going to be a loss of 15 on the play. Jim, explain what happened.
0: Well, he went to throw the ball, and he got hit as he was getting ready to throw it, and it went back. He threw it backwards. If anyone saw that Detroit Lions and New Orleans Saints game over the weekend, the refs on this game got it correct. That was a lateral, so it went backwards. So Waterloo West, big break for the Dodgers here.
1: 15 yards on the loss for John Gardner. The football rests at the Dodger 31-yard line. It's 3rd and 22. They must reach the 9-yard line to get a first down. Now, Waterloo West has kicked a field goal this year, so if I'm Coach Lonnie Moore, I'm thinking, let's try to get in a little bit better range so we can get three on this. The odds of getting 3rd and 22, good luck. Gardner rolling towards his left, throws deep downfield. It's incomplete. No flags on the play. It'll bring up fourth down.
0: You know, coming into the game, Waterloo West, I think it only attempted like 50-something passes, 40-some, and I think they're going to have that at halftime here in this one. They've really opened it up. They're really trying to stretch the Dodger defense, but they haven't been extremely accurate.
1: We've been hearing a breeze whipping throughout the stadium tonight. The flags look relatively still right now. From here, it'd be a 49-yard field goal try. And obviously, Lonnie Moore of Waterloo West does not feel comfortable with that. However, if it does reach the end zone, it works as a punt in 20-yard line. But we'll see if Waterloo West chooses to go for it here. Cole Dean's going to be a quarterback, and they're going to pooch punt it with Dean. And it's going to go out of the 9-yard line and rolls out of bounds right around the 5. So that worked for Lonnie Moore. It's going to be downed at the 7-yard line, I beg your pardon. And Waterloo West has pinned the Dodgers back on their own driveway.
0: That was an effective play there for Waterloo West. Boy, they such a golden opportunity after that long pass. But come in and get a punt inside the 10-yard line. The Dodgers need to, you know, run a couple plays here, hopefully get out of this, and then get a long drive going.
1: All right. Black and red back at their own 7-yard line. 6:37 to go in the second quarter. Two receivers to the right, a receiver to the left. True McBride at the controls. True is going to throw, and it's caught. Zach Jorgensen. Jorgensen in the middle of the field and tackled at the 36. Boy, if he would have beat one more defender, he'd be celebrating in the end zone right now. It's a 29-yard pass.
0: Fantastic
1: play.
0: Fantastic play by True McBride and Zach Jorgensen, and credit Coach Moser. That's the same play that the fumble was on, was a pass right up the gut on the seam to the tight end, and he just went right back to it despite the fumble.
1: Zach Jorgensen, 4 catches for 51 yards, 1st and 10 for the Dodgers. From their 36, Will McElroy, the ball carrier. Will crawls across the 40, got to the 42, 6 on the play. It'll bring up 2nd down and 4.
0: I love that play call. Back, you pinned in your own territory, but you have confidence in these kids. They're seniors, and you go right back to the play because you know that they can do it, and they just, you know, something happened the first time, and, big play by the Dodgers.
1: Two receivers, the right, a receiver to the left. 2nd and 4 for Fort Dodge from their 42. McBride hands it off to Will McElroy, and Will gets maybe a yard on the play. It'll bring up about a 3rd. I'll keep it at 4, no gain.
0: Boy, he ran right into 3 Waterloo defenders there. Looked like it was a good push from the offensive line at first, but they closed on the backside.
1: 2 receivers to the left, 2 to the right. True McBride surveying a 5-man defensive line here for Waterloo West. McBride slaps his hands, and a timeout taken by Waterloo West. 5:20 remaining here in the second quarter. It's Fort Dodge 6 and Waterloo West nothing. Back in a moment here on 92 Rock.
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1: Fort Dodge 6, Waterloo West nothing. 5:20 remaining here, second quarter, third down and four for the Dodgers. From their 42-yard line, moving left to right, Drew McBride slaps his hands, takes the snap, back the pass, looking to set up a screen, and it's Cal Peterson with the catch. First down and more, Cal into Wahawk territory, inside the 45 to the 43, gain of 15.
0: Good job by both McBride and Peterson on that play. Didn't rush it, let the defense come at you, and then Cal didn't go too quick on that screen pass either.
1: Drew McBride has completed his last four passes. He's thrown for 72 yards. He is officially 6 of 9. McBride back the pass, flushed out of the pocket, can run or throw. He's going to run. He's at the 37-yard line, going to step out of bounds at the 36. He got 7 on the play. It'll bring up second down and about 3.
0: That just shows you a senior right there. If you're a freshman, sophomore Drew McBride probably would have tried to throw that or turn it up the field. He got what he could, and he got out of bounds.
1: And say he stepped out after a gain of 5 rather than the 7 I gave him, so 2nd and 5. McBride takes a snap, gives to Will. Will McElroy between his right guard and right tackle, breaks a tackle. He got to the 31. In on the tackle for Waterloo West was Elijah Wortham. But the Dodgers get the first down yardage, a gain of 7 on the play. 1st and 10 from the Waterloo West 31.
0: Good, strong, hard, physical run by Will McElroy there. That's, what both coaches said they would need is physical play tonight. Great finish by him.
1: 4.5 to go. Dodgers on the march. From the Wahawk 31-yard line, 2 receivers to the left, a receiver to the right. McBride surveying, 5-man defensive line, True rolling towards his right. Looking, and he's going to have to throw. It's incomplete. Boy, nobody could get open there for the Dodgers, being pursued the whole time by defensive end Jackson Carter. Incomplete, 2nd down and 10 coming up here for the black and red.
0: Jorgensen was open pretty quick, but True hadn't cleared the defender, so he had to hang on to it a little bit. Smart play there again. Heady job. You don't have it, throw it away and live to fight another day.
1: Dodgers routed Mason City 36-6, Webster City 57-0, Waterloo East 43-14. Meanwhile, Waterloo West has defeated Waterloo East 31-6, lose to Dubuque Senior High 18-14, and then route to Dubuque Henstead last week 31-7. 2nd and 10 for the Dodgers from the Waterloo West 31. Dodgers change formation, 3 receivers to the right side. McBride takes a snap, pitch to Will McElroy. Will looking for a hole to open and breaks a tackle. He's inside the 25 to the 24, and he got 7 on the play. It'll bring up a 3rd and 3.
0: Great lead block there, and then way to finish again by McElroy. He lowers his shoulders and goes forward and gets 2 extra yards on that play.
1: Inside 4 minutes to play. Again, 6-0 Dodgers with the lead, but they got a 3rd down and 3 here from the Wahawk 24-yard line, near hash mark. McBride, again, changes the offense. He's got a bunch of receivers, a bunch formation, to the left side, and they're going to give it to Will again. Will between his left guard and left tackle. 1st down yardage inside the 20. Got to the 19. 5 yards on the play. Move them chains.
0: Well, I tell you what, the Dodgers have man coverage. Every once in a while, they're getting a man coverage out there on an island. It was Reggie that time at the top. This run game is going to set up something before this game's over.
1: Will McElroy, 14 carries, 75 yards, and a touchdown. 3:17 and ticking here in the second quarter. Dodgers in the red zone here of Waterloo West. This drive started at the 7-yard line. Jorgensen in motion. McBride takes a snap. Again, handed off to Will. Will breaks the tackle. He's inside the 15, dropped to the 14. Got 5 on the play. It'll bring up 2nd and 5.
0: That's Will being Will right there. Jorgensen goes in motion, and they snap the ball, and he just follows Zach into the hole, and then he lowers the shoulder and gets another yard or two.
1: Dodgers taking their time this time on in-between plays. 2 receivers to the right, 2 to the left, 2nd and 5 from the 14-yard line. McBride back the pass. Wide receiver screen set up. It's Spencer Smith with a catch, but Spencer is tackled at the 11-yard line. Got three on the play. It'll bring up about a third and two.
0: Positive play there. Didn't get the first down, but it's manageable now. It's third and short. The Dodgers, the whole playbook at their disposal here as we're running down inside the two, just close to the two-minute mark.
1: Third down, they call it a long one. Probably four down territory. Ball spotted in between the 11 and 10-yard line near hash mark. Two receivers left. Dodgers left to right on your radio. Drew McBride, hard count, trying to get West to jump. Nothing doing. Now look over at that sideline like they often do. Will McElroy behind Drew McBride. Drew slaps his hands, gives it to Will. Will, right side of his offensive line, five, near the goal line, touchdown. Will McElroy, his second touchdown run of the game. This one from 10 yards out. And the Dodgers take a 12-0 lead.
0: Nothing fancy, just a straight hand up, right, handoff right off tackle up the middle, and Will does the rest. Nice block at the point of attack by the offensive line, and he does the rest and gets in the end zone.
1: With 1 minute, 48 seconds remaining in the second quarter, Will McElroy, a 10-yard touchdown run, and the Dodgers lead it 12-0. More than likely go for two here. Again, they had an extra point that came away empty as McBride was unable to get the snap down. Now I guess we're going to try for that extra point. At least we're showing that. Conrad Greathouse out of the hold of Drew McBride. Snap, placement, kick is up, and it is good. 13-0, Dodgers with the lead. A minute 48 to go here in the first half. Back in a moment on 92 Rock.
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1: Will McElroy with two touchdown runs in this game for the Dodgers, 20 yards and 10 yards. And the kick is away by Greathouse. Squib kick fielded at the 31-yard line. And an up man for Waterloo West shoved out of bounds right around the 40. So that's where the Wahawks will start this drive. Pretty good field position here. I guess I don't really understand why you don't kick it deep. Waterloo West is going to have the football at their own 40, trailing Fort Dodge 13-0, Jim Oberhelman.
0: Yeah, I was just going to say the best part about that drive was we only left about a minute 40 left. But then you gave them a squib kick and give them a good 20 yards or whatever from what they've been getting on kickoffs.
1: 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Minute 40 to go. Waterloo West moving right to left. Cole Dean at quarterback. Two receivers to the left. And a receiver to the right. Dean is going to fake the handoff, rolling out towards his left, throws downfield. He's got a receiver wide open. Big play. And down the field he goes is Michael Cunningham, steps out of bounds at the Dodger 36-yard line. Boy, that's a gain of 25.
0: Boy, I'm not sure what the deal was there with Cunningham. He was wide open. He could have went another 10, 15 yards before stepping out of bounds. Break for the Dodgers there.
1: A 25-yard pass play. From Cole Dean to Michael Cunningham. Cunningham has caught two balls for 73 yards in this game. And Waterloo West in business with a minute 31 remaining in the second quarter. First and 10 for the Dodger, 36. Near hash mark. Dean, again, in at quarterback. They've been shuffling Cole Dean and John Gardner. Dean rolling out towards his right. Pursued from the backside. Throws deep downfield. Jump ball. It's incomplete. And a flag on the play. And it's going to be pass interference here against the Dodgers right around the 10-yard line. It'll be a 15-yard penalty. Waterloo West will have the football right around the 21.
0: Not too sure how much contact necessarily was there, but he couldn't see the ball. If the Dodger defender would have turned around, we could have had an interception. They're running trees. Basically, you got like three routes there, short, middle, and long. And rarely tonight has Waterloo West went with the short receiver. They're always going middle long. It seems like they're trying to force it middle and long. If our corner would have turned around, we probably could have had an interception on that one.
1: First down and 10 for Waterloo West from the Fort Dodge 21-yard line. They're going to have two receivers to the left on this formation, two to the right. And boy, if you're Lonnie Moore and the Wahawks, you want seven here on this drive. Cole Dean takes the snap. He's going to hand it off to Lindemann. Lindemann between his center and left guard got to the 15, got six on the play. It'll bring up second down and four.
0: Nice tackle by Luke Beckley there. He grabbed a hold of him and hung on, almost stripped the ball. He had to reach that other hand up to protect it from so he didn't fumble it.
1: Waterloo West wisely using the clock here as their ally. They have second and five from the Fort Dodge 16-yard line. They have two timeouts left, rolling out towards his right. Cole Dean looking to throw, and is nearly intercepted. Nearly jumping the route was Javion Sopland, and could not cradle it in. Incomplete pass, dangerous throw by Cole Dean, I might add. And it's going to be third down and five.
0: And maybe that's why they're not going to that shorter route and throwing long all the time. Great jump there. Boy, he'd still be running, Joe, if he had hung on to that.
1: If you're Lonnie Moore, I don't know what Lonnie looks like other than seeing a publicity photo, but I don't know how much hair he has, but he's probably

0: inside a yard, and I think Waterloo West would go for it. It's going to be a five-yard penalty against the Dodgers. Good grief.
1: And it's a first down, and you want to talk about being bald. Coach Nick Mosier's got to be pulling his hair out. You got to be in field goal safe right there. Let them kick the field goal. You have held. You've done what you're supposed to do. Let them take a shot. You can hear the wind. There's a bit of a breeze. I'm not sure exactly how it's playing on the field, but, boy, you cannot have that penalty right there.
0: The football's been moved to the Dodger 11-yard line, first and 10 for Waterloo West. Ball on the near hash mark, 48 seconds to go. I'm unclear how many timeouts Waterloo West has remaining. 2-1, one timeout. Dean takes the snap, hands it off to Perry on Holmes. Holmes into the interior of the Dodger line, goes nowhere. No gain, it'll bring up second and 10.
1: Great stop on the defense right there. Luke Beckley once again just plugged that hole and took him down.
0: Clock continues to tick. They're down to 30 seconds. Looking over at the sideline, two receivers to the left, two to the right. Waterloo West wasting way too much time. We're down to 20 seconds. Back to pass, Dean looking, flushed out of the pocket, and he is going to get twirled around and sacked. He is sacked. 14 seconds to go. Waterloo West is going to burn a timeout. Alex Beekman on the sack. The line of scrimmage will now be the 20-yard line. 12 seconds remain. And we'll keep it here during this timeout.
1: Absolute huge play by Beekman there. He got in, got a hold of him, and he didn't let go. Pure strength and grabbed him and pulled him in and took him to the ground. Again, like you were saying, Joe, they were taking way too much time there. You need to get up there. You're inside 2 minutes. You have to have certain plays that you know you're going to run. Give the signal and go. But, boy, they really worked the clock there.
0: A loss of 10 on the sack. Again, Alex Beekman on the sack, huge play. That could be the Kingsgate Insurance play of the game. Keep that in the memory bank. It's third down from the 20. They can get a first down at the 1, but now you're just battling time. You have no timeouts left. If you're Waterloo West, you're looking end zone on this play or a sideline route where you can get out of bounds.
1: Yeah, you got to run a pass play. If something's there, you know, take it. If you got to get out of bounds, that's the other thing too. You can't take a sack here if you're Waterloo West. You can't risk that because there's not going to be enough time to rush the field goal unit on.
0: Waterloo West breaks the huddle. 14 seconds remaining here in the first half. 13-0 Dodgers with the lead. Will McElroy, two touchdown runs, one of 20 yards, one of 10 yards, and Cole Dean at quarterback. Far hash mark, takes the snap, back the pass. Dodgers pressure, Dean throws, and it is caught near the sideline by getting out of bounds with 9 seconds left. It's a reception to the 10-yard line, a gain of 9 on the play. It's Pernell Grover with the catch.
1: And that's generous there. I'm looking at the Dodgers sideline, and I agree with one of the assistant coaches is winding his arm. The forward progress was stopped in the field of play. Could have technically kept the clock running there.
0: 7 seconds remaining here in the first half, and Waterloo West is going to attempt a field goal. Ajdeen Rizvik will attempt it from the right angle. The line of scrimmage, the 10. It'll be a 27-yard field goal try. To hold is going to be Cole Dean. Lonnie Moore shouting out instructions to his team. Again, this is going to be a 27-yard field goal try, and a timeout is going to be taken by Nick Mosier. We'll take the break with it. 7 seconds to go, second quarter. 13-0. Dodgers with the lead here on 92 Rock.
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0: We're moments away from the Loffersweiler halftime show. Jim and I will take a look at the first half stats. We'll talk to Dodger volleyball coach Beth Wilder. Loffersweiler offering professional guidance with personal and specialized attention before, during, and after the loss of a loved one. The reputation for honesty and integrity is very well known, and it's our most valuable asset. We have 7 seconds remaining here in the first half, 13-0. Fort Dodge with the lead, but Waterloo West is going to attempt a 27-yard field goal try by Ajdeen Rizvik is Dodger.

0: Coach Nick Mosier trying to ice Rizvik. Rizvik has struggled. He's had two bad punts in this game, but his last punt was really good, so you assume he's got some confidence. Right hash mark. Dean to hold. Awaits the snap. There it is. Placement. Kick is up by Rizvik, and it is good. 4 seconds remaining here in the second quarter. Ashdean Rizvik with a 27-yard field goal, and it's now 13-3. We'll keep it here. 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Again, 4 seconds remain here in the first half, 13-3 Dodgers. Jim Oberhelman, your assessment of the first half.
1: Well, my assessment right there is the Dodgers dodged a bullet. You know, they committed the penalty on the first when they lined up for the first field goal, and gave them three more downs to give it a shot. But no, the Dodgers, I think, if you're Coach Mosier, you like what you're doing here. 4 seconds to go in the first half of your fourth game of the season. That's the first points the Dodgers have given up in the first half all year.
0: Ashdean Rizvik will kick the ball away for the Wallhawks from their 40-yard line. Dodgers' Will McElroy has two touchdown runs in this game, 16 carries for 90 yards. He has a 20-yard touchdown run and a 10-yard touchdown run. Rizvik will kick it to the return team of Reggie Peterson and Kyrie Roshan. They stand back near their goal line. Rizvik is ready to go. And on the approach, right foot to ball, and into the end zone. It'll be a touchback. Dodgers more than likely will take a knee and will be at intermission.
1: That's what I'd probably do right here if I was the Dodgers. You're up 13. You're going to get the ball back to start the second half, so let's just go in the locker room, talk about some adjustments we need to make. I have a feeling we may flip that script a little bit and maybe try to throw a little bit more. But, boy, the balance that the Dodgers have been doing today, just they look really good right now.
0: Dodgers are going to take a knee as they're in victory formation. Coming up here in moments, the Loffersweiler Halftime Show, a conversation with Dodger volleyball coach Beth Wilder. Drew McBride takes a knee, and we have reached halftime. It's 13-3, Fort Dodge with the lead. When we come back, the Loffersweiler Halftime Show, back in a moment. Here on 92 Rock.
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0: Welcome back, everybody, to Dodger Stadium. We're at halftime between the Dodgers and Waterloo West. I'm Sports Director Joe Jaden, and you're listening to the Loeffler-Swiler Halftime Show. And join me now is Dodger volleyball coach Beth Wilder. Coach, how goes it today?
12: It's going pretty good. How about you?
0: Well, not bad. I know that you had higher hopes for how the season's been going thus far, but right now the record currently is 1-7. You were supposed to have played midweek against Des Moines East. That was postponed due to some mechanical issues over at Des Moines East. They were unable to play the volleyball match, but your overall thoughts on how the season's been transpiring?
12: You know, like you said, our record doesn't show. I think our opening weekend at Humboldt, we didn't get any wins, but we saw a lot of good things. And starting out your season at a tournament is iffy because we played back-to-back-to-back. It's hard to catch your breath, think about what's going on, and make changes at a tournament. So that was rough to start, you know, hurt our record right away. But we're seeing a lot of good things, and we're working hard, and we're building on everything we're seeing, and hopefully we start to see a win streak keep happening here.
0: Have your ladies been able to keep their psyche? I mean, when you start off 0-5 at that tournament in Humboldt, were you noticing any eye rolls and here we go again thing, or are the girls staying upbeat?
12: I think we're staying upbeat. I think a good sign was our last game against Hoover. I was very proud. We maintained control of that game for the most part, which was a goal for us. Like, I wanted us to be able to keep the control, keep everything consistent, work some offensive patterns, and I think we did that, and I think that was good for us when it comes to our mental side of the game, and also just knowing that no matter what's going on the other side of the floor, we play our game, and I think we did that, which I was very proud of.
0: Yeah, September 10th, you beat Des Moines Hoover at home 25-16, 25-9, 25-14, so you get the win, and then probably the most annoying thing happens. You're supposed to play Des Moines East midweek next week. You're all fired up, ready to go, and then Des Moines East says, wait a minute, we got problems, and you can't play the match, so now you've been off since September 10th.
12: Yeah, you know, I think players, it's hard when you have a lot of practices without games because the games are the most exciting part. But we're doing a good job of staying focused. We dialed in a little bit more on some conditioning since we did have some off time and then also some film time. So I think that's going to be beneficial for us to take a look at what we're doing on camera, you know, the positive things and the things we need to work on. So, you know, we're making the most of this week and getting ready for Saturday.
0: You got some bad news here again recently. Sydney Carver with a knee injury. We lose her for the rest of the season. Your thoughts on that injury and your thoughts on Sydney?
12: It sucks. I mean, any athlete who gets injured, we're bummed. She's bummed. I know every athlete, when you have a season injury, it's hard on the mental game, but I know she's going to be a huge asset for us, whether she's on the floor or not, and that's what we're going to focus on. How can she contribute, help her teammates out? And we have some people who are going to step into some new positions here, new roles, and just helping them grow their confidence. And we got to get back up. So no matter what, I think Sid's going to do a great job off the floor and helping her teammates out. And we're going to have some other people step in and step up, and we're going to grow with this. And as much as it sucks, you got to keep going, and we're going to do that.
0: And Dodger volleyball coach Beth Wilder here with me on the Loeffler-Swiler Halftime Show. We're at halftime between Fort Dodge and Waterloo West. Looking at the stat sheet, Addison Frias playing well, 56 kills, 42 assists. Ellie Dosser has 67 assists this season. Grace Nichols with 11 blocks on the year. Hope Allstott with 10 aces. Your overall thoughts on kind of some of the ladies that are standing out for you?
12: Yeah, you started out with Addie. Yeah, she the last couple games, she's really come on strong offensively. She's looking very confident. She's hitting hard. Grace is definitely dialing in on some blocking. Offensively, we're going to mix some things up a little bit more, running her on some different patterns. But she's coming on strong. And Hope, serving-wise, she's doing a great job. We're actually working on the jump serve here, so we might see that her serve kind of heat up here. And I think overall as a team, we are serving pretty well too. We're keeping some teams out of system, and that's the goal on the serving end. We don't want to have them passing perfect every time to set them up. So serving-wise as a team, we're doing really well, and we're dialing in on some serve receive to keep us in system. But I think we're going to see some more people step up and a lot more confident because we need that. That's what our team needs right now.
0: Coach Wilder, again, you play tomorrow at the Carroll Invitational, getting underway around 9 o'clock in the morning. But you're in kind of a situation where you haven't had a competition since September 10th against Des Moines Hoover. How have you handled the last 9 days? Have you given the girls a little bit of time off as a kind of a grind, or you guys been at it every day?
12: We're doing something every day. The last 2 days, we kind of got after it. Like I said, we added a little more conditioning, a little more weight room because we are off. I know the girls like to be in the weight room, so we've added a little more of that this week just to switch it up and not be in the gym the whole time. And then we're adding some film. So I think that's going to help us a lot to see what we're doing right, what we're doing wrong, what we need to fix. How as a team are we going to mix things up and keep growing? But we have done something every day. I'm not a coach that really likes to take a day off. I know girls need rest, but we're kind of adding some film, so I think that'll help to get ready and dial in on some things before we match up on Saturday.
0: Remaining matches this season, you got Mason City at home, you're at Marshalltown, you're home for Des Moines North, you're at Des Moines East, at Des Moines Lincoln, you got Webster City at home, you got other invitationals coming up at Indianola, you've got Boone, but coming up tomorrow, you got the Carroll Invitational. You play Newell Fonda at 9:20, Carroll at 10:10, IKM Manning around, what, 12:40, and then you're going to play at least one more match on the day. Your thoughts on this Carroll Invitational getting underway tomorrow?
12: I think it's going to be another great challenge for us. You know, I really want us to go in confident, let loose right away from the get-go, and I really see us the potential of going 3-0 in pool play, and I'd really like to see that happen. And it's going to be a challenge, but I think we can do it, and I think it'll definitely help boost our confidence after this Saturday.
0: All right. Well, Coach, wish you the best of luck here Saturday. Again, the Carroll Invitational for the Dodgers, a chance to get some wins and maybe turn things around again. Newell Fonda at 9:20, Carroll at 10:10, IKM Manning 12:40, and then at least one more match later in the day. Coach, wish you the best of luck. Pleasure to talk to you today.
12: You too. Thanks, Joe.
0: That's Fort Dodge volleyball coach Beth Wilder here with me at halftime of the Fort Dodge football game against Waterloo West. 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When we come back, Jim Oberhelman and I will take a look at the first half stats. 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
5: 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Let's glance here at the first half statistics for the visiting Waterloo West Wahawks. They have 122 yards of offense. They have 136 through the air, negative 14 on the ground. Luke Lindeman, 5 carries, 11 yards. Perrion Holmes, 2 carries, 1 yard. Cole Dean, 2 carries for a negative 5. John Gardner, 1 carry for a negative 15. And then they have a negative 6 on a carry from Jalen Allen. Through the air, they have thrown for 136 yards. They've used 2 quarterbacks. John Gardner is 1 of 3 for 48 yards and an interception. Cole Dean is 8 of 19 for 88 yards. Jalen Allen's caught 3 balls for 38 yards. Michael Cunningham has 2 catches for 73 yards. A catch also for Jacoby Winters, 1 catch for 9 yards. They have a 1 yard catch from Cooper Dean. They have a 6 yard catch from Alex Hutchinson. And they have a 9 yard catch from Pernell Grover. Again, 122 yards of offense for Waterloo West. For the Dodgers, 185 yards of offense, 110 on the ground, 75 through the air. Will McElroy, 16 carries, 90 yards and 2 touchdowns. Drew McBride, 3 carries for 10 yards. And Reggie Peterson, 1 carry for 10 yards. Through the air, Drew McBride is 7 of 11 for 75 yards. Spencer Smith has caught 2 balls for 9 yards. Cal Peterson a catch for 15 yards. Zach Jorgensen a catch for 51 yards. Defense, the Dodgers, Michael Benedict has six tackles. Ezra Barkhouse has an interception. Jayon Preston Grady, along with Sam Mosier and Alex Beekman, have four tackles each. For Waterloo West, Jalen Zuck has seven stops. Perrion Holmes, five tackles. Elijah Wortham with five tackles. And Andrew Reardon has a fumble recovery. Dodgers got a 20-yard touchdown run out of Will McElroy with a minute 56 remaining in the first quarter. The extra point failed. 6-0 Dodgers. Into the second quarter we go. Will McElroy, a 10-yard touchdown run. The extra point is good. Minute 48 to go in the first half. 13-0 Dodgers. And then right before the gun, a 27-yard field goal for Waterloo West kicker Ajdeen Rizvic. And that was with 4 seconds remaining. 13-3 Dodgers with the lead. Jim Oberhelman, who rejoins me here on my right, your overall thoughts on the first half?
6: Well, as I mentioned early, the Wahawks are passing to try to set up the run. The Dodgers are running to set up the pass. Coming into the game, Waterloo West had 102 carries, according to their stat sheet, compared to just 54 pass attempts, and they've flipped that script tonight. Be interesting to see what they do in the second half. If they try to start to run the ball on the Dodgers, the Dodgers have been doing very well in their pass coverage, with an exception or two here and there, the one being where the Waterloo West receiver got down behind them. Dodger offensive line producing again, keeping Trew McBride upright at this point. They came into the game with no sacks allowed on the season. That's continuing. So, you know, more of the same for the Dodgers. They want balance if they can, but it'll be interesting to see if they try to throw a little bit more after they've softened them up running the ball a little bit.
5: Ajdeen Rizvic will kick it away for Waterloo West. Left to right on your radio, and the second half is underway. The ball sails down through the hands of Reggie Peterson into the end zone. Touchback, so the Dodgers will start at their 20-yard line. 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They're the Walk-In Clinic north of the fire station in Fort Dodge. Dodgers right to left on your radio from their 20-yard line. Trew McBride takes the snap, hands it off to Will McElroy. Will, right side of his offensive line between his right guard and right tackle. He's across the 25, out to the 26, and a second down and four.
6: You know, it's simple. You follow the blockers if you're a running back. And great job by Will. He puts his hand on the hip of Jorgensen and just follows him through the hole.
5: Second down and four for the Dodgers from their 26. Two receivers to the right and a receiver to the left. And again, the give is to Will. Will off left tackle. Good yardage. He's in the second area of the Wahawks across the 45 to the 50-yard line. 25 yards on the run to the 49. Give him 26.
6: Great movement by the offensive line. And again, McElroy lets the blocks develop, puts his hands on the hips of the blocker in front of him, and then shoots through the hole and gets into the secondary.
5: Will McElroy, 18 carries, 122 yards. First and 10 for the Dodgers from the Wahawk 49. Trew McBride again to Will. Will, between the center and right guard, finds a hole. He's inside the 45, down to the 42, a gain of 7. Will McElroy's last four carries, 6 yards, 6 yards, 26 yards, and 7.
6: Again, patience. He, Wahawk player is down. McElroy there, he takes a little hop step there to let the line set up in front of him, and then when the hole's there, he then shoots through it.
5: Jack Van Arum getting up slowly, and he will walk back towards the sideline there for Waterloo West. Reminder to check out my exclusive interviews at yourfortdodge.com with Dodger great baseball teams from 1969, 1989, and 2012. Also, the St. Edmund Gales 2009 state champion baseball squad, the 2021 Dodger state champion softball team, the 1988 Dodger boys basketball championship squad, and the 1985 Dodger girls basketball championship team. Second and three, they call for the Dodgers from the Waterloo West 42. And this is Trew McBride keeping it after faking the handoff to McElroy, and it does not fool the Waterloo West line. It's going to be a loss of one, not a sack. It'll be a carry for McBride, negative one. It'll bring up a third down and about three.
6: That good defense by Waterloo West on that. The Dodgers haven't done too many true McBride runs there, and so he fakes it and goes up the middle, and they weren't fooled.
5: Two receivers to the right, a receiver to the left. McBride again from the pistol, probably four down territory here for the Dodgers. And McBride takes the snap, gives to Will McElroy between his center and left guard. He's inside the 40, got to the 39, awfully close to a first down. Might be a measurement. I think he's got it.
6: He's got it. The refs signaling him to move the chains, and the Dodgers are going, hurry up.
5: The Dodger offensive line pushing around Waterloo West. Brody Mayle, Bryce Tessendori, Corbin Davis, Max McQuillan, Coy Nichols, and Zach Jorgensen. First and 10 for the Dodgers from the Wahawk 39-yard line, 9:58 to go. Third quarter, 13-3, Dodgers with the lead. McBride wants to throw, and the pass is incomplete. Bobbled by Mason Hughes, and the ball hung up there for what seemed like an hour. And three white maroon jerseys around it. Perrion Holmes nearly had an interception.
6: And Mason will be the first to tell you he should have caught that. It hit him right between the 1 and the 6 on his jersey. Bounced out, and fortunately, we know why that guy was playing defensive back and not wide receiver for Waterloo.
5: Second down and 10 for the Dodgers from the Wahawk 39-yard line. Ball in the middle of the field. Again, four Dodge moving right to left. McBride slaps his hands. No movement here on Waterloo West. Slaps his hands again. Nothing doing. Now look over at the sideline. What do we want to do? Two receivers right side of the formation. True with 10 on the play clock. Takes the snap. Gives to Will McElroy. Will into the interior of the Wahawk line. And not much there. Maybe a yard. On the tackle is Jackson Carter. It's going to bring up third and 9.
6: Six Wahawks in on that tackle for the Dodgers, or for the Wahawks on McElroy. He's going to come out and catch breath. No, I'm sorry, that's not McElroy coming off. But again, Dodgers looking over, third and long here. Need to get something to get in at least a manageable fourth down situation.
5: Yeah, that's what I'm thinking. Four down territory. It's not necessary to get all 9 yards here. You'd like to have that, but if you can get 5 or 6 yards, it puts you in good shape. Pistol formation, two receivers left, a receiver to the right, third and 9 from the Wahawk 38. McBride back to pass, looking in across the middle, and looked like, pass interference. Jalen Allen, the cornerback, got tangled up with the Dodgers' Spencer Smith at the 26, and it's going to be a pass interference, and they'll move the chains. It'll be a first down for the Dodgers.
6: Wasn't sure if they were going to throw it, but then both officials in the back end threw the flag. They got their feet tangled up, and then I think he kind of hooked him a little bit. A lot of times officials will let the feet thing go if you get them tangled up, but I think he reached to grab him as he was getting position on him.
5: So the football is going to be spotted at the Waterloo West 23-yard line. Dodgers up 13-3, and boy, you get 6 more here. It's going to be awfully difficult for the Wahawks to make up 19, 20 points here on the Dodgers. And this is going to be a jet sweep. It's a trick play. One to throw is Reggie Peterson looking end zone. Caught. Touchdown. Trick play. Works for the Dodgers. I think it's Kyrie Roshan there in the back of the end zone. Reggie Peterson with the touchdown pass of 22 yards.
6: That is your run setting up a pass, not from McBride, but from Reggie Peterson. Fantastic play there. The receiver went right by the defensive back, because when he saw the handoff go to Peterson, he jumped in trying to stop the run.
5: 22 yards on the pass play, 23 yards on the pass play from Reggie to Kyrie Roshan. With 8:57 to go here in the third quarter, it's 19-3 Fort Dodge. To attempt the extra point is going to be Conrad Greathouse. The extra point is good. 20-3, Dodgers with the lead. 8:57 to go in the third quarter. Back in a moment here on 92 Rock.
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5: Welcome back, everybody. Dodgers with a 20-3 lead here on Waterloo West. Moments ago, a trick play. Reggie Peterson on what appeared to be a jet sweep. He had run that earlier in the day, but this time he threw, and Kyrie Roshan was open near the goal line. on the far side of the field. It's a 23-yard touchdown pass from Reggie Peterson to Kyrie Roshan. Dodgers lead at 20-3. Kick is away. Short kick. Caught at the 13-yard line. And on the return is Jacoby Winters. And Winters spun down around the 25. And Waterloo West chasing 17 points are going to have to get something here on this drive.
6: Yeah, in your pregame with, interview with Coach Lonnie Moore of Waterloo West, Joe, he mentioned a couple different times that Fort Dodge likes to do trick plays. They have to be prepared for them. They worked on them this week, but they got burnt on it there. And that's just the Dodgers. The success of the running game sets that up. You don't expect him to throw, and Reggie being a backup quarterback, you know, he knows what to do with the ball.
5: 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Wahawks back to pass on first down and nearly intercepted. Cole Dean intended on the far side for Michael Cunningham. Incomplete to bring up second and 10.
6: Javion Soplin read that perfectly. Just a little bit outside. Had half more step and he would be in the end zone.
5: Looking good right now if you're a Dodger. 8:46 to go. And let's talk about this defense. I mean, they've held Waterloo West only 3 points here through the first, you know, 2.5 quarters in this game. This defense has been great this year, surrendering only 13 points coming into this game through 3 games, and they're continuing to do so right now. Cole Dean takes the snap and handoff into the interior. Luke Lindeman, and that's going to be a loss of 1. It'll bring up third down and long. Jim, I mean, part of it, last year, everyone really focused on this Dodger defense with Drayshawn Ross and the other guys they had, and I think this defense all year is saying, well, what about us? We can, you know, the defense, we're not going to miss a beat. We're going to be better, and right now they are.
6: Yeah, they're playing as a team. Which they did last year, too. But, I mean, it's just they're all in right there. Jayon Preston Grady introduced himself to the Wahawk ball carrier in the backfield. It's someone different on each staff. Soplin before. You've mentioned Beekman, Beckley, Mosier's been, you know, I mean, I could just rattle all of them off because they've all been in on something tonight.
5: Four receivers set. Cole Dean on third and 11. Back to pass. Pocket collapses. Dean is going to get sacked. Cole Dean is sacked. Michael Benedict, the outside linebacker, got him. A loss of 3, fourth and long. Waterloo West will be forced to punt.
6: Give an assist to the Dodgers secondary on that one. Great. Call that a coverage sack. Great coverage on the back end. He stepped up and just had nobody to go to and gave the defense time to get to the quarterback.
5: Ajdean Rizvik will punt the ball away from his 9-yard line. And right around midfield is where Reggie Peterson's hanging out for the Dodgers. 7:27 to go here in the third. Fort Dodge 20, Waterloo West 3. Rizvik awaits a snap. There it is. And he gets it away. End-over-end kick takes a hop at the 46 of Waterloo West. A backwards roll. Waterloo West kills it at the 44. Punt of only 20 yards. Great field position here for the Dodgers, and they go in for the kill here.
6: Tough night for the punter for Waterloo West. You know, shanked a couple. That one goes about 20. Dodgers on the plus side of the 50. I wouldn't be surprised if you don't get a play-action pass here again and maybe take a shot. Not what Coach Lonnie Moore had in mind when he was drawing up the game plan for tonight for the Wahawks.
5: Coming up at the end of the game, Jim and I will announce the Sports Page Bar and Grill Player of the Game. 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The Wahawks will rush 4. McBride takes the snap. Fakes the handoff, back to pass, looking, rolls out of the pocket towards his right. Winds up, throws deep downfield, has got a wide open receiver, caught, touchdown Dodgers. Big play, Spencer Smith, 44 yards from True McBride, and the Dodgers have opened this thing up, 26-3.
6: Fantastic patience by True McBride on that. Spencer Smith just ran straight down the seam, and absolutely nobody covered him. Sorry I stepped on you there, Joe, because I just excited because I got him. I mean, he was nobody within 15 yards of him. Fantastic play by the Dodgers. And just like I said, turnover plus side of the 50. Let's take a shot. I was on the same page with Coach Mosier.
5: With 6:59 to go in the third quarter, True McBride, a 44-yard touchdown pass to Spencer Smith. It's 26-3 Dodgers. And high snap, Conrad Greathouse extra point is good. 27-3. Dodgers leading Waterloo West. 6:59 remaining here in the third quarter. 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
3: 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Kick is away by Conrad Greathouse. On the return, Michael Cunningham gets to the outside. Good yards for Cunningham. He's crossed 45 near midfield. Shoved out of bounds right around the Waterloo West 46, 47-yard line. Dodgers 27. Waterloo West 3, Jim Oberhelman.
4: Well, good job of getting him out of bounds. That's not what you need when you're up big to give away a quick kickoff return. Great play by the Dodgers there on that pass. Coming out of the locker room firing, they're throwing the ball downfield like we had said. They run in the first half, and now they're throwing the ball. Conversely, Waterloo West almost getting pretty close to the territory where you're going to have to abandon the run altogether. So the Dodgers can probably bring in an extra defensive back and play the pass.
3: Cole Dean at quarterback here for Waterloo West. They have shuffled around John Gardner and Cole Dean. Dean takes the snap, and he's going to hand it off up the middle. I think that might be Perry on Holmes. Holmes fights forward. That is Holmes, and Holmes to midfield right at the 50. Got five on the play. It'll bring up second down and five. The history of this matchup, dates back to 1912. We all remember when the J.R. Townsend-led Dodgers in a thriller record a safety to edge Waterloo West that day, 2-0.
4: Win tonight for the Dodgers would even this all-time series 36-36-1 and give Dodgers four in a row in the series.
3: Two receivers to the left, a receiver to the right here on second down and five for the Wahawks from the 50-yard line. And a hitch route, far side of the field, caught by Michael Cunningham. Cunningham gets only 3 yards on the play. It'll bring up a third and about two.
4: You know, great defense by the Dodgers. Even when the Wahawks are getting yardage, they are working for every inch they get. Allen on the run previous to that play, you know, should have been stopped for 1 yard, but then he fought and fought and fought. But, I mean, it's just the energy that Waterloo West is expanding just to get minimal yardage is, you know, credit to the Dodger defense.
3: Third down and two here for Waterloo West from the Dodger 47-yard line. Two receivers to the right. Cole Dean from the shotgun. And they're going to fake the handoff to Holmes. Rolling out towards his right is Dean. Throws downfield incomplete. Short hops Michael Cunningham at the Dodger 35-yard line. It'll be fourth and two.
4: And it's pretty much four down territory. If it's fourth and two, you're in Waterloo West. You're down 24. You're going to have to go for it here, I would think.
3: Did not expect 27-3. I thought this would be more competitive, but this is really proving a point. The first three games we talked about, let's be honest, the Dodgers didn't really – I mean, the schedule of opponents, it's there. That's who you got to play. But you didn't play anybody. This is a game you played someone, and you're taken behind the Woodhouse.
4: Decent game at halftime, close, and the Dodgers come out, and they're firing, you know, two touchdowns, and that's really where the spread is now. It's how they've extended it.
3: Two receivers to the left and two to the right. Waterloo West trying to pick up fourth down. Dean wants to throw, and the pass is complete to Jalen Allen, and Allen's going to have the first down. Got 3 yards on the play.
4: So, again, fourth and two. They did get the first down, but the Dodger defense made them work for every inch that they got, and they, you know, got it by with a yard to spare. So the Dodgers are fine with this. They keep the clock running, you know, let nickel and dime them down there. That's fine.
3: Two receivers to the left, two to the right. Waterloo West, first and 10 from the Dodger 44-yard line. 5:10 to go in the third. Cole Dean from the near hash mark. Now they look over towards the sideline for what they want to do. Dodgers also adjust defensively. Dean still awaiting the snap. 5 seconds on the play clock. Hard count, takes the snap. Wants to throw. Sideline route is caught by Jacoby Winters. Did he make the catch inbounds? He did. At the 38, got 6 on the play.
4: One thing that's really surprising to me right now with Waterloo West, they are very patient. They need to be more up-tempo. They get to the line, and they're taking all but about 5 seconds off the clock. I mean, even when they punted a little while ago, the punter was taking forever. It's like, why are you running the clock down? You need all the time you can get down 24.
3: Second down and four for the White and Maroon. From the Dodger 38-yard line near hash mark. Two receivers to the left, a receiver to the right. Cole Dean, 6'2", 200-pound junior quarterback, takes a snap, fakes the handoff to Perrion Holmes, and he's brought down in the backfield. And hitting him was Luke Beckley, the defensive end. And that will not be a sack as he was running with the football, but it's going to be a loss of two.
4: Now, fantastic defense by the Dodgers. You're really not going to bite on too many of these play fakes right now that they're going to give. And again, though, the Wahawks inside 10 seconds before they snap the ball. So the Dodgers are defined with this. They want to take all that time. Clock's on our side.
3: Third and seven for the Wahawks from the Dodger 41-yard line. Again, Waterloo West not in a hurry-up offense. They got 10 seconds on the play clock. Two receivers to the left and a receiver to the right. Cole Dean from the pistol, 4 seconds on the play clock. And now Waterloo West is, I believe, taking a timeout. They will. 4:05 to go third quarter, 27-3. Dodgers in command here on 92 Rock.
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3: Welcome back, everybody. 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Where are we? We're everywhere. So 27-3, Dodgers leading Waterloo West, 4:05 to go. In the third quarter, it's third down and seven for the Wahawks from the Dodger 42. Rolling towards his right, Cole Dean. Pursuit from the backside. Throws, and it's nearly intercepted. It's incomplete. Backpedaling out of bounds was Dodger outside linebacker Cale Adams. Couldn't get his feet, and then the ball just spiraled out of his hands. Either that or he just tried to bat it back up in the air and hope one of his teammates could intercept it. But incomplete, and fourth down and seven.
4: I actually think that's what he was doing. It hit him and bounced off, and then it looked like he tried to flip it back into the field because it was just all Dodgers around there. I'm not sure what Cole Dean was looking at there because he threw it right in the chest of Adams.
3: I'm sure Cale Adams right now is saying, yeah, that's what I tried to do. I tried to push it back to you guys. It was my feet. I would never have just juggled that and not made the catch. That would not be me.
4: Hey, I'm just trying to help him out. I mean, that's just the...
3: Fourth and seven. Two receivers to the left, a receiver to the right. And are we going to have another timeout? We will. Timeout on the field, 3:59 to go. Fourth quarter, 27-3. Dodgers with the lead.
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3: Fourth and seven for Waterloo West from the Dodger 41-yard line. 3:59 to go in the third quarter. Dean back to pass. Winds up throwing deep downfield, and it is intercepted. Picked off by Reggie Peterson to the 9-yard line. Reggie on the return. He's across the 30, across the 45. He's in midfield, still on his feet. He might go to the house. He's at the 30, 20, 10.
11: 10. Mommy's home. Touchdown, Reggie Peterson. A 91-yard interception return for the score, and the Dodgers lead it 33-3.
4: What a play by Reggie. You know, they were just there is a flag down at the 10. I'm not sure what that's for. Hopefully that's a post-touchdown, post-play penalty, or on Waterloo West for us. But, man, Reggie, what a play there.
11: Boy, I hope they don't take that pick six away from Reggie. Can you imagine running 91 yards like that and then have it call back?
4: Boy, he earned it. He went from one sideline. He cut about midfield from the one side of the field all the way across against the grain and just outran everybody there. It, fantastic play.
11: Yeah, they're going to run towards – the referees are running towards the Waterloo West sideline, so I imagine the interception is going to count. It's going to be post. And they're going to say, do you want the yardage on the extra point or do you want it on the kickoff? So I think the pick six is going to stand. And it's a personal foul against Fort Dodge, 15-yard infraction, but I'm 99% sure it's after the touchdown.
4: Yeah, they're lining up for the point after. So.
11: Yeah. So a 91-yard interception return by Reggie Peterson. It's 33-3, Fort Dodge having their way with Waterloo West. The Dodgers now with six penalties for 55 yards. To attempt the extra point is going to be Conrad Greathouse. Here's a snap, high snap, and Greathouse kicks the top of the football, and it's a failed kick. So extra point fails. 3:37 to go third quarter. 33-3 for Dodge in command on 92 Rock.
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11: 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Jim Oberholm, what did you see there?
4: I'm not sure why we would do that. I don't know if he just miskicked or what. I tend to think it was just a squib kick, but just should be kicking deep right here. Reggie Peterson, what a great play back to that 91-yard interception return. I think that made his dad tired. I see him over the stands. I was trying to get his attention, but he's getting I see him on his phone, so everyone must be texting him, hey, nice run by Reggie.
11: 33-3, Fort Dodge leading Waterloo West. I didn't see this coming.
4: Well, I don't think you can come out of a locker room at halftime any better than the Dodgers have.
11: Two receivers to the right side of the formation, and about a three-yard run there by Luke Lindemann, and it's going to bring up second down and 7.
4: I mean, that pass was almost a Hail Mary. It was 4th and 6 or whatever, but, it, you know, it's like, okay, let's just – I think they were just going for it, but the Dodgers were not in man coverage. It was – they had a safety over the top, and then he just floated it up there, and Reggie went up and got it.
11: Dodgers right now are going to be 4-0 here in about an hour, and then they're going to go to mighty Sergeant Bluff Luton next week, and – they're looking really, really good. Throwing is Cole Dean, and it's through the hands of Jalen Allen, and then also went through the hands of Reggie Peterson, who nearly had another interception.
4: And he would have had about 72 yards to pay dirt because that right side was wide open. That's probably what he saw. A little hot, though. A little hot to handle that one.
11: Third down and 9 for Waterloo West from the Dodger 37-yard line.
4: And I just want to speak for Coach Mosier right now, Joe. We'll worry about Sergeant Bluff Luton after the game. I'm betting that's what he's thinking right now.
11: Yeah.
4: He has no thought of them at this point in time. It's, concerned with the effort here right now.
11: Cole Dean from the shotgun. Two receivers to the left, a receiver to the right. Dean back to pass. Here comes the pressure. Rolls towards his left. Hit as he throws downfield. Incomplete. And, man, he got leveled. I believe that was by Jay Scow.
4: Yeah, it looks like it. Number 8. Yeah.
11: Yeah, Jay Scow.
4: Jay Scow got him. I tell you what, Jayon Preston Grady went under and kind of got out of the play, but it and Scow read that and forced him right over to, again, Dodgers working as a team, and Scow just leveled him as he wind up and tried to throw it downfield.
11: Waterloo West is going to go for it here on 4th and 9 from the Dodger 37-yard line near hash mark. Three receivers to the left, receiver to the right. Dodgers will rush 3. Cole Dean awaits the snap. There it is. Back to pass. Has time. Steps up in the pocket. Throws, and it is incomplete. Through the hands of Jalen Allen again, and then nearly intercepted by Mike Benedict. Incomplete. Waterloo West turns it over on downs. Dodger football from there, 37.
4: I think they call this the grip it and rip it offense here for Waterloo West at this time. They're just backing up and chucking it downfield, and another pass there was pretty hot, pretty hard to handle for the receiver cutting across. Too much fire on it. Needs to put a little more touch on it.
11: So the black and red with the football from their 37-yard line, moving right to left on your radio. Again, they have this game in hand, 33-3. Three receivers right side of the formation, a receiver to the left. True McBride from the pistol. Waterloo West to rush 4. McBride, hard count, hands it off to Will McElroy. Will into the interior of the Wahawk line. Fumbles the football, picked up by True McBride. True at the 40, 45, 50, and into Wahawk territory. Did he step out at the 48 of Fort Dodge? He did. Tackle from behind by Jalen Zuck. But that is going to work out to be an 11-yard run for True McBride.
4: Yeah, we have an injured Dodger down on the 40-yard line. It looks like it might be a lineman. But, boy, credit True McBride there. The ball pops loose. He picks it up and goes forward and gets what he can. Gets by that player right there. He almost could have went to the house.
11: Injured Dodger Max McQuillan favoring his right leg near the 40-yard line. We got 2.5 to play. 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
11: True McBride back to pass and fires, and Kyrie Roshan with the reception. It's a 52-yard touchdown pass, 2:21 to go here in the third quarter. I know we were a moment late. 52 yards from McBride to Roshan. It's 39-3. Dodgers in command.
4: Boy, the Dodgers just really opened up the offense and this game here on that play. Roshan just cuts right across the field, and True McBride hits him in stride. 52 yards later, he's in the house.
11: With 2:21 remaining here in quarter number 3, True McBride, a 52-yard touchdown pass to Kyrie Roshan. Kyrie's got 2 more touchdown receptions this week. 2 catches, 75 yards. Extra point forthcoming by Conrad Greathouse. Extra point is up. and it is good. It's 40-3. When we come back, the mercy rule will be in effect here at Dodger Stadium. It's Fort Dodge 40, Waterloo West 3. Back in a moment.
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0: 8:30.
1: Kick by Greathouse, fielded by Andrew Reardon at the 10-yard line, and he's going to get swarmed at the 17, and that's where Waterloo West will start. Mercy rule is in effect here at Dodger Stadium. I've said it a couple times during this broadcast, I did not expect this style of game. I really thought we'd have a competitive game in the fourth quarter.
2: Yeah, well, the Dodgers just come out here in the second half just absolutely on fire. And they put it away, 13-3 going into the locker room, and here we are 27 points later, and it's not even a ball game anymore. They've just dominated the whole game.
1: Be honest, I feel bad for Lonnie Moore, though, too. I mean, imagine having a 2-1 team. You had a loss that you're bothered about, the Dubuque senior, and you come here wanting to get this win, wanting to show flex your muscle, and, boy, you end up getting blasted like this, inside slant caught by wide receiver Jalen Allen, and Allen's going to get about 9 yards on the play to the 29. It'll bring up, give him 10, actually, and it'll bring up first down.
2: Yeah, nice job there, just a quick slant. That's kind of what they should have been doing most of the game. Early in the first half, they had passes on target. They were just dropped. In the second half, they just kind of been dropping back and firing.
1: 40-3, Dodgers with the lead. First and 10 for Waterloo West. From their 30-yard line, ball carried by Perrion Holmes. He's going to get a couple on the play. It'll bring up second down and 8. I'll tell you, if you're playing fantasy football, Jalen Allen's a good receiver to have. He's only got 5 catches for 51 yards, but I'd venture to guess he's got about 12 to 13 targets.
2: Yeah, they get a lot of targets. If you're in a PPR league, for those at home, pass points per reception, he's going to be very good. But I'd take True or Will McRoy for my
1: money. Or the Dodger defense, too, tonight. Huh?
2: Yeah, absolutely.
1: Cole Dean, hard count. 12 seconds on the play clock, 22 and ticking on the game clock. This will be the last play here of the third quarter. Cole Dean takes a snap and throws. Hitch route on the far side of the field. It's incomplete, intended for Jalen Allen. Allen's had some drops here in this game. It'll bring third down and 8, and we have reached the end of the third quarter. It's 40-3. Fort Dodge with the lead here on 92 Rock. Back in a moment.
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1: Coach Mosier, it looks like you didn't play Waterloo West as a player, but this was a heated rivalry during the 1980s and early 1990s. What war stories do you maybe remember your dad talking about during that era of Fort Dodge versus Waterloo West?
6: Yeah, the biggest thing I would just kind of go back to is the old Big 8 conference where you had West and East and CF. It was a great conference to be a part of, and Waterloo West was always a tough one for him.
1: 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Welcome back, everybody, to Dodger Stadium. Fort Dodge in a runaway, 40-3 as we go to the final stanza. Waterloo West with a football, third down and 8, moving right to left. Cole Dean at quarterback, 3 receivers towards his right. Dean rolling out towards his right, winds up, throws deep downfield, and it is incomplete. Near the Dodger 35-yard line, it'll bring up fourth down and 8. Was that another target for Jalen Allen?
2: I believe so, but I tell you what, it's just it's throwing it up for grabs. He's not even squared to the line. He rolls to his right, doesn't get set, and he's just been throwing it up for grabs here this second half.
1: 11 and a half to go here in the fourth, and Waterloo West will punt. Ajdeen Rizvik standing back at his 18-yard line. Back deep for the Dodgers is Reggie Peterson at his 35. Waterloo West is going to drop to 2-2 on the year. The Dodgers 4-0 as they get ready for Sergeant Bluff Luton next week. Dodgers blown out at home by Sergeant Bluff Luton a year ago. The Dodgers will look to redeem themselves and win in enemy territory. And as electric as his offense is, and as well as his defense is playing, they got a chance. Rizvik,